A fantastic native band from the Southwest, that was Wavelength with Kakashi. They're a high-energy band that came up in the Four Corners, the stunning lands where Arizona, Utah, Colorado, and New Mexico meet. And Wavelength doesn't just rep that meeting point of places, they also bring together multiple nations. They rep the Diné, Zuni Pueblo, and Anishinaabe. And their mission is to bring the res into the musical landscape of pop punk. I'm Jared Martineau, this is Reclaimed on CBC Music and Radio. And next I want to play you one of my favorite songs from Black Belt Eagle Scout, the opening track from their album, The Land, The Water, The Sky. The record is about lead singer Catherine Paul's own journey back home to her Swinomish res in the Pacific Northwest. Coming home made her happy, but it also came with challenges, and the album became what she calls her love letter to indigenous strength and healing. And it's a reminder that if you listen to the waves and the wind through the trees, you can finally remember to breathe. This is Black Belt Eagle Scout with My Blood Runs Through This Land.

from her excellent album of Tongues North Star remixes. That was Tanya Tagaq with Earth Monster, the Dave Parley remix. Tagaq says Tongues is an album about movement into a psychic place of healing, rebirth, and power. And the songs on it make musical space for myth and poetry to crash into what she calls an industrial electronic exoskeleton. What a perfect description. I'm Jared Martineau. This is Reclaimed, and you can listen live from anywhere in the world on the CBC Listen app. From industrial electronics, let's time travel back to the halcyon haze of days spent curled up on the couch watching and rewinding your favorite movies on a worn-out VHS tape. So many movies from that era had soundtracks filled with synthesizers and big, memorable melodies. An Anishinaabe musician, Wolf Saga, took all that 80s energy and bottled it up into what you're hearing right now. From his album, Ode In, meaning heart, this is B-Roll on Reclaimed.

This song flies way under the radar, and it's hard to find, but what a gem it is. You're hearing Dream Coast with Weightless. This is one of just a small handful of songs that I've found that traverse the sonic landscape of First Nations and Indigenous synthwave. But I wish there was more of it, because the pink and purple computer graphic sunsets and cyan grid video game energy of this song, it's such a vibe. A deeply nostalgic world to get lost in. I'm Jared Martineau, this is Reclaimed, and I hope you're enjoying the music today. I want to keep that warm world glowing and play you two tracks that capture the nostalgic bop of trip-hop. When Robbie Robertson released his album Contact from the Underworld of Red Boy back in 1998, he didn't just capture the down-tempo temperament of the time, he built blueprints for the next generation. Just listen to the way this song flips a sample of Shoshone and Paiute singer Leah Hicks Manning that Robbie found buried in the Library of Congress. You can hear the future of remix, sample, and beat-making culture being prototyped in real time. Here's Robbie Robertson with The Sound is Fading on Reclaimed.

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This is Robbie Robertson from Six Nations of the Grand River, and you're listening to Reclaimed on CBC Radio.

all the way back to fully reclining type vibe. That was Mojo Rising and the Lazy 88s with Dreaming. And they were joined on it by Lakota singer and musician Suzanne Kite. That one sounded like it could have been made back in trip hop's heyday in the early 90s, but it's actually from Mojo Rising's 2013 album, On the Horizon. And even then, nostalgia was on the rise, and you could hear a new wave coming filled with free Y2K and down-tempo vibes. You're listening to Reclaimed. I'm Jared Martineau. Indigenous futures have always been formed and informed by imagining and elsewhere, by telling stories about places and times that have yet to come or that may come around again. The band Yamantaka Sonic Titan understands that assignment. Their music turns collective, polyphonic dreaming into an expansive musical and political project, and it sounds like a graphic novel come to life. The band says their music is a way of retelling the mythologies, customs, and stereotypes of their ancestors with cartoon bodies as their vessels. Here's Yamantaka Sonic Titan with Queens.

Broadcasting from the decolonized ruins of an indigenous future, you're hearing Stoic with New Green. In their telling, after the Earth becomes uninhabitable in 2042, indigenous people move underground. And this song is a transmission from the descendants that survived, indigenous artists and warriors anchored by ancient knowledge and practice. Before that, you heard a Greenlandic transmission encoded in the language of Kalaallisut, rapper Tarak with Pigalugu. This is Reclaimed on CBC Music and Radio. I'm Jared Martineau. Where and when are you listening from? Drop me a line to let me know. You can send us a transmission to reclaimed@cbc.ca. From Anishinaabe future ruins, let's travel to Central America now to hear the indigenous past and present speak to each other. The Garinagu are Afro-Indigenous descendants of indigenous Carib and Arawak tribes and diasporic Africans that escaped slavery across the Caribbean. I'm going to play you two versions of Garifuna music, but first I want to land you in the place that gives rise to these life-affirming sounds. This song takes you to Livingston, a small village in Guatemala that's accessible only by boat or plane and emerges from the jungle at the turquoise mouth of the Rio Dulce River. And here's what that place sounds like. This is Ibi Meni with Adari Labugana on Reclaimed.

Garifuna music reimagined. This is Mama Gloria. And this culture and continent crossing collab brings together geographic and musical worlds. Stunning rhythms and vocal sounds from Belize by the Garifuna Collective, with the swirling Italian winds, strings, and vivid electronic production of Luigi Gori and Godrada. And together they channel a luminous sonic ritual that's both rooted and transcendent. I'm Jared Martineau, this is Reclaimed, and I hope you've enjoyed the music today. You can listen back to this episode again anytime on the CBC Listen app. You can catch us every week right here on CBC Music and Radio. And you can find us across Turtle Island on SiriusXM and Native Voice One. And you can drop me a note to say hi. Our email is reclaimed@cbc.ca. Our show is produced by Travis Pereira, Spiros Georgiou, Lauren Hancock, Judith Lynch, and me. Join me again next week for more songs and sounds from across the Indigenous world. I'll see you then. Hi, Miigwech, and Masicho for listening.

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2: This week on Beale Street Caravan, we have soul man Don Bryant with the Bow Keys. Coming up right now on Beale Street Caravan.
3: Hey, Pat.
2: Hey, JB.
3: This week, we've got a man I love to call the soul survivor, Don Bryant, along with the Bow Keys.
2: If you're unfamiliar with either act, they've both got their own interesting paths which have led them to come together in recent years.
3: Don, born and raised in South Memphis, rose to prominence in the 1960s as a singer in Memphis's burgeoning rhythm and blues scene, first under the tutelage of disc jockey Dick Kane Cole and later with Willie Mitchell's band.
2: He was known for having an over-the-top stage presence during Mitchell's gigs at the Plantation Inn in West Memphis, Arkansas, just over the bridge here. Don didn't just sing, but he danced his way into the hearts of adoring clubgoers.
3: After an accident during a road trip, Mitchell sidelined the band, focusing their efforts to the studio. Bryant effectively went solo, releasing his debut LP, Precious Soul, with Mitchell as a producer on High Records in 1969.
2: However, Don would soon turn away from performing, making inroads as a hit songwriter for Mitchell's acts. After much success, he'd eventually turn away from secular music altogether, and he would only return to recording in the studio for the occasional gospel project.
3: Howard Grimes and Archie Hubby Turner, alums of Willie Mitchell's band during Bryant's tenure with the group, would find themselves playing with the Bow Keys, a group led by producer Scott Beaumont.
2: Scott inquired about Don, and Howard and Hubby helped lure Don into the fold at Scott's Electrophonic Studios.
3: There, Don, Scott, Howard, Hubby, and many of the Bow Keys and an all-star ensemble of musicians from across generations of Memphis music got together to craft Don's comeback album, 2017's Don't Give Up on Love.
2: It was a big family affair, with Charles Hodges on organ, Percy Wiggins, Susan Marshall, and the sensational Barnes Brothers among the list of backing vocals, and our very own Bill Street Caravan engineer Adam Hill behind the boards.
3: I can only imagine that those sessions were on fire. But Don himself has told me before that getting back into the studio felt like fitting into an old glove.
2: And since he's been back on stage, you can tell Don has taken to being a star soul man once again.
3: He and the Bow Keys have gotten quite the routine down together, touring Europe just last year with their act.
2: Having them home always makes for an amazing evening, filled with incredible music and energy.
3: Here's a bit of that energy just for our fans listening in. Here's Don Bryant and the Bow Keys live on Bill Street Caravan.

need y'all to help me out. Everybody got a voice. 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It ain't much. 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

0: 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Yo, give it up for Mr. Don Bryant.
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1: 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The soundtrack of America was made in Tennessee. We're back, and we've got a stellar performance by Don Bryant and the Bo Keys on the show today.
0: Of course, many folks may have known Don Bryant as a songwriter behind Ann Peebles' hit record, I Can't Stand the Rain.
1: Don would write many songs for Ann, who folks also likely would know would go on to be his wife.
0: Well, there's that one song he wrote for her, about her, for her to sing about herself in first person.
1: Yes, 99 Pounds was a cute song when Ann recorded it in 1971, but it's about to become cute all over again in a brand new way. I've heard Don's upcoming record, and he covers it.
0: So wait a minute. Does that mean that Don wrote a song for her to sing about herself, just so he could turn around and sing it 50 years later?
1: Bingo. There are several covers on the album, from songs Don wrote and performed for himself and songs he wrote for other people. I don't want to spoil it, but there's one song he covered from a session Willie Mitchell did at Royal for an out-of-town artist. Scott suggested Don sing it, but Don tells me he kind of forgotten that he wrote it.
0: Well, the man has obviously written a lot of songs.
1: Yeah, and even when he stopped performing and spent several decades in relative obscurity in the Memphis music scene, Don says he just kept writing. When Scott invited him to record new material, he had folders and folders of ideas ready to go.
0: And we're ready to get back to hear some more of this amazing man of Memphis music. Here's Don Bryant and the Bo Keys.

love you. Oh, I love you. 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You make me feel like a man wanna feel when he's getting all the love he can bear.

0: Well, here on the Bill Street Caravan, this week we have Mr. Don Bryan. How does it feel to have this new record coming out?
1: Oh, it feels good, man. I'm excited, like I am about the other albums. I'm excited about it.
0: This is the second record that you've done with Scott Bomar and Electrophonic Studios. What do you think that it's brought out of you now that you're on your second record with this arrangement?
1: I'm happy to be with somebody like Scott because he's shown that he knows what he's doing. And I'm glad to be back into the music business. It's great. It's great.
0: You Make Me Feel is the name of the new record. And what is your inspiration to be able to record these sort of really moving records?
1: Well, you know, I've been writing for so long, man, and I've never stopped. When ideas come to me, I like to jot down titles or a few lines come to me. I enjoy doing this. I enjoy telling the stories musically. Mm-hmm.
0: Well, you've been at this for quite a while. Take me back, if you can, to your early days. I know you grew up and your father was a singer.
1: Well, you're right. My father had a gospel quartet, and they used to rehearse at our home. And we used to sit down and just sit around and listen to them harmonize. That must have touched my soul because that's what kept me going into music. And me and my brothers got together and we started singing gospel songs, imitating them, you know. And as they grew older, they moved in different directions. And, you know, I never gave up. So here I am still doing the same thing and enjoying it every minute of it.
0: When you were traveling with Willie Mitchell's band, and you guys were going far and wide, there are some expert players who I think deserve mention if there's ever an opportunity to give them a mention. Who were some of the other people who were on the road with you guys and playing in nightclubs in Memphis through that band?
1: Well, on a lot of occasions, Kenny Hodges, Lee Rogers, Tywood, and I can't think of your horn players or what have you right now, but it was a tight situation. They knew what I was doing, and I could hear what they were doing. And it made the situation to me seem much easier because I was enjoying it, too.
0: Absolutely.
1: And I was trying to convey to the audience to make sure that they were enjoying listening and dancing and what have you.
0: Who were some of the people who were fun to work with when you were in those writing sessions once you guys were in the studio?
1: Well, when I had the opportunity and got with Willie Mitchell to sing, there were, you know, artists coming in and out that he was recording. I did some recording on me. Then a lot of other different artists started coming in, and all of a sudden a young lady walked in the studio by the name of Ann Peebles. She kind of took over everything, that voice she had. And on occasion, I still work with Willie, but in the studio, they had the opportunity to concentrate on her. So I saw what was going on, so I kind of moved over into the writing position, and it kind of stuck with me, and I kind of stuck with that for a long time.
0: How do you tap into these situations that other people around you are going through?
1: Just talking to people and hearing some of the things that were going on. And like at that time, music and songs and writing songs was just in my heart. And I don't know, least little thing I hear, if it caught me, I'd be sitting down the next few minutes trying to write a song on some of the things that, you know, people would talk about, just having conversations. Like everybody had a story to tell.
0: Being that you can't get out on the road right now, you have this new record that is coming out. How do you continue to stay engaged with your fans, and particularly how are you doing? You know, it's a tough time for artists right now.
1: I'm doing pretty good, and as usual, I'm still writing songs. That keeps my mind occupied with something that I feel good doing. I'm looking forward to, in the future, near future, hopefully, you know, recording again in the studio. Looking forward, whenever it comes, to get back and doing it on stage again and just giving it all I got.
0: Well, you talk about the music being something you love, and it's obvious to see that your wife, Ann Peebles, is also your greatest love. How has it been to support one another through music, and particularly during a time like this? After these so many years, still being able to have love and to have this music that you guys share?
1: Well, one thing I can see is we both love the music thing so much, and we still listen to some of the tapes and different things and CDs that she did, some that I did, and a lot of times, you know, we still sit down and write songs together. You know, she'll come up with an idea, and we'll sit down and work on it until we'll get it going little by little. We may not finish it up at that time, but it's there. The idea is there. And hey, just enjoying one another, you know, reminiscing on a lot of the things that we had done together and traveling and what have you, you know. It makes up for the time. It does.
0: That's fantastic. The last time that I saw you both together was at the Memphis Music Hall of Fame, and your performance, it seemed like a dedication directly to her. How did it feel to sing that passionately? It seemed like you were singing directly to your love. Is that true?
1: Yes, yes. Whenever she's in the audience, I can't help that. I've got to sing. I've got to dedicate it to her. And after these years, and still have that love going, and that means something.
0: Well, Don Bryant, a.k.a. Mr. Rhythm, it's always a great pleasure when we can have you on the show and when I can just be in your presence and be in awe of your talent and your grace. And so I want to thank you particularly for taking the time to give us a call today. We couldn't be together in person for obvious reasons, but any time that we can feel your presence is amazing.
1: Well, thank you so much, and I thank you for allowing me this opportunity.
0: Absolutely. Well, we'll be looking for You Make Me Feel throughout June, and we hope to be able to continue to spread your music and your message through the virtual space and through the audio space and where else it might be able to reach people. So we'll be seeing you soon.
1: All right. Thank you so much. All right. Take care.
0: Thank you. Have a great evening.
1: All right.
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Thank you. Somebody know what I'm talking about. Got a little story about

0: That was Don Bryant and the Bo Keys. If you'd like to keep up with Don, find him on Facebook. And if you'd like to keep up with the Bo Keys, their website is thebokeys.com.
1: Of course, when Don's feeling up to it, he and the Bo Keys are touring all over the world, not just in Memphis. In the meantime, if you can't catch him in person, keep an ear out for his newest release on Fat Possum Records.
0: His new record, of course, is produced by Scott Bomar and features the Bo Keys, members of the High Rhythm Section, and several exciting surprise guests. 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

0: Town Hall in the foothills of the Rocky Mountains, it's E-Town with this week's guests. From Nashville, Tennessee, Sean Camp. From New York City, comedian and science champion Chuck Nice. And from Victoria, British Columbia, O.C. Elliott. I'm Helen Forster. Right now, join me in welcoming our host, Nick Forster.
1: Thank you, everybody. Thanks. Welcome to E-Town. Welcome to E-Town Hall. This is a radio variety show, kind of like an old-fashioned variety show. We got some variety this week. I grew up watching the Ed Sullivan Show when I was a kid. We're literally in a 30-minute segment. You could see a Chinese acrobat act. You could see a Borscht Belt comedian and the Beatles all in 30 minutes. It was crazy variety of things. We're not going to go quite that far this week, but we're going to get close. We've got a wonderful singer, songwriter from Arkansas. Sean Camp is here. He moved to Nashville as a young guy, and he's made his mark writing songs with all kinds of people like Guy Clark and Loretta Lynn. He's won a couple of Grammy Awards along the way. He is here this week. Great singer and player and writer. We've got a New York-based comedian who's been Neil deGrasse Tyson's partner on the popular podcast called Star Talk, as well as the occasional guest host on morning shows. He's an actor in film and host of a television series for National Geographic. And Chuck Nice is here, and we're going to talk about climate chaos. And up first, the duo from Vancouver Island that has been getting so much well-deserved attention for their singing, for their songwriting. They met 10 years ago, released their first EP about a year later. I think they've released 3 full-length records since then. Their songs have been featured on a bunch of TV shows. And I think they have over 1 billion streams of their music online. It's big, big stuff. We're very happy to have them here. So would you please help me welcome, for their very first visit to E-Town, O.C. Elliott.

0: Hello, everybody.
1: We're so pleased to be here, so thank you.
0: This is one of our earliest songs. It's called Clear in the Eye.

0: O.C. Elliott, John Middleton, Sierra Lundy, welcome to E-Town. So good to have you here.
1: Thank you very much. It's very good to be here.
0: That's so cool. All the way from Vancouver Island. Hey, as I understand it, you met on Salt Spring Island.
1: Yeah.
0: What were you doing there?
1: I was playing a solo show. It's this little cafe called the Treehouse Cafe. Beautiful place. And
2: I was living there. And working there.
0: Yeah.
2: Yeah. Bartending, underage. And
1: bartending.
0: The Treehouse sounds kind of organic.
1: Yes, it is a cafe where you play under the canopy of the trees. Yeah. It's very beautiful.
0: Nice.
2: It's one of those places where you get a salad and it very possibly might have a caterpillar in it. And then you really know it's organic.
0: So. Yeah, okay. No pesticides anywhere nearby. And when you discovered each other's musical interests, did you share the same taste? Did you both like Simon and Garfunkel and Gillian Welch and David Rawlings? You had that in common right off the bat? Yeah. For those on the radio, they're nodding.
1: Yeah, I think we had a lot of different musical tastes, but we definitely had a lot of very shared ones that were conducive to what we were doing as well, which was singing in harmony together.
0: Yeah, such a good sound, you guys. Thanks. The voices sound so good together.
2: Thank you.
0: And John, you already had a band. John and Roy was kind of happening already, right?
1: Yeah, that was happening for at least a decade by then.
0: Yeah.
1: Yeah.
0: And Sierra, I think I read somewhere that you were both an athlete and an art student, which I think is an absolutely incredibly attractive combination.
2: Thank you. Yeah, just indecisive, really.
0: Yeah. What sports were you into?
2: I was a soccer player.
0: Soccer player. And then you studied art in New Brunswick, and was that in Fredericton or where?
2: Yeah. I actually went there because I actually had a car accident in grade 12, and I was supposed to play soccer for however long they would take me.
0: Oh.
2: But that happened, and so I decided to do the arts and music. Yeah.
0: Well, it's cool. I mean, I think, you know, we have great affection and admiration for most Canadians. It's just it's a lovely situation up there that you find yourselves in. You have a government that supports the arts and provides health care and higher ed. I mean, this is some compassionate elders looking out for people. And I also read that you've had a lot of songs on television shows. That's a dynamic that most people in bluegrass will never know.
1: Yeah, in fact, it's one song in particular that we have that just seems to have been put in a lot of TV shows. A song of ours called Run to You, which is funny because we went to a sync conference.
0: Yeah.
1: And syncing is like when you put music to TV or movies or whatever. And the one thing this one person said, she was like, just so you guys know, you will never get a song synced more than once, or very rarely. And then it turns out we had 25
2: like 20,
1: or something,
2: yeah,
1: with this one song. And so turns out she wasn't right.
0: Beating the odds, you guys were right. And a billion plays online. I mean, it's big stuff. And you've been playing some festivals. Have you gotten a chance to meet any of your heroes lately?
2: So many. We were at Newport a couple years ago, and we met Gillian Welch and David also.
0: Yeah.
2: And yeah, I almost peed my pants, gotta say. But I didn't.
0: I
2: made it through, but it was unreal. Because that was the first song that we ever sung together was Look at Miss Ohio. So
0: yeah, it's a great song. And work-life balance is going well for you guys? Time off and time touring and all that stuff?
1: Yeah, I mean, we've been very busy ever since things started to open up after COVID. We've just been going hard. So, but it's been great. We've had lots of amazing experiences.
0: Well, I'm glad that we got to have you guys here. Let's hear some more music.
1: Wonderful.
0: Welcome
2: back,
0: O.C. Elliott.
2: We're going to do another song that's about another one of our music heroes, John Prine.

0: That's O.C. Elliott, John Middleton on guitar and vocals, Sierra Lundy on keyboards and vocals, along with Evan Miller on the bass. They will be back to play a lot more music later on in the show.
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I'm Nick Forster. This is E-Town. O.C. Elliott is going to be back to play some music later on. And coming up, Sean Kemp is here from Nashville, Tennessee. He is somebody who can do it all. He can play, he can sing, he can write. He's going to be out soon. Right now, let me tell you what's next. Chuck Nice is a comedian who got his start on the radio in and around New York City and New Jersey. He discovered along the way, especially through his connection and work with Neil deGrasse Tyson as co-host of the podcast Star Talk, which is essentially a pro-science podcast. He discovered that there are a lot of climate scientists out there who know what was happening, know about what's going on with our world, and the science was good. And that's a serious subject, one we've been focused on here actually for a long time. And it's not often that somebody looks at that as fodder for comedy, but that is part of what our next guest has been doing. He's also given a TED Talk. He's hosted shows on TV, and he's been an actor and a guest host with morning shows. He's done a lot of stuff, and we're very happy he's with us. Please welcome to E-Town, Chuck Nice.

0: Chuck, welcome.
1: Oh, thank you. It's so great to be here. First of all, hello, Boulder. I love you. I absolutely love Boulder, Colorado. Yeah. I must say that when I'm walking around the streets of Boulder, I feel somewhat exotic.
0: Yeah, yeah. We're not fresh.
1: But I'm also going to say this. These are the coolest white people I have ever met in my entire life. I told my wife, yo, I need to bring these white people back to New York to show those white people how to be white.
0: Well, listen, I'm glad you're having a good time. Was radio your sort of pathway in? Was that where you sort of started getting around media and being around, finding an audience and stuff like that?
1: Actually, I was doing stand-up comedy in New York City, and there was a radio show called Opie and Anthony. And I would call in as a regular person. They were like, this guy is really funny.
0: Oh, cool.
1: Then Greg, who is Opie, said, hey, man, can you come into the studio and just hang out with us? And I started doing that on a regular basis, and then the radio station brought in a new show called The Radio Chick Show with Leslie Gold as the host, and Leslie and Butch, her producer, hired me to be, and that's how I got into radio, which, by the way, just the best medium that there is.
0: Isn't it cool?
1: Yeah, it is theater of the mind at its best, and I love it.
0: So personal, right?
1: It really is.
0: Yeah.
1: And I never knew that a voice had a signature the way it does until I was ordering pizza at a window, and I said, let me get a pepperoni and a bottle of water. And he went, oh, my God, Chuck, nice. I listen to you every day,
0: That's
1: man.
0: That's cool.
1: Yeah, very cool.
0: But he thought you were white, probably.
1: Very good.
0: Were you a science nerd at all as a kid?
1: Closeted, yeah.
0: Yeah?
1: Then I started working with Neil, and I had to come out of the closet and made sure of that. You know, we have some very significant scientists that come on our show. They're very serious people, and my job is to make science funny. Yeah. but what I found very quickly is I had to read the research so that I could be a part of the conversation.
0: Yeah.
1: As I read all of the climate science, I was horrified that no one was really talking about this. And then I decided, well, I don't know what I can do because I'm a stand-up comic. What can I do? And I made a pact with myself, and that is, all I can do is anything I can do.
0: And the inverse is also true, which is everything you do has an impact.
1: Absolutely.
0: I watched your TED Talk, and you had some great points describing how we need each other in order to make progress.
1: Miracles happen when people come together and work together and accomplish something so astounding that people say, oh, my God, it's a miracle. No, it wasn't. It was us working together. And we can still do that, and we can actually solve this issue. There is an awakening that's happening right now. People are saying, yo, man, it's weird. Yeah, you know why? Because global warming is really global weirding. And the reason why this is happening is directly attributable to the warming climate. And the climate warms because we dig stuff out of the ground and burn it. And the message is, stop digging stuff out of the ground and burning it. It's that simple.
0: Oh, man, I like it when it's all distilled like that. And, of course, we need you, man. We need people like you, Chuck, to be able to distill the message and get it out there.
1: God bless you, and thank you for doing this and doing it in such a way that you're talking about climate, but then you're marrying it to the most universally unifying force on the planet, which is music.
0: That's right.
1: So you are not only ahead of your time, 35 years in the making, but you are an effing genius, sir.
0: Thank you. I did not do it alone. So, but I appreciate it.
1: Well, by that I meant Helen, but, you know.
0: And I think there are things, obviously, you know, it's hard because we boxed ourselves in a corner talking about this for years. And then when we built this building, it was like, now we got to do all the right stuff. So we didn't run natural gas into the building. And we have solar panels up on the roof and everything's heat pumps and LEDs. But those choices are available and they're not out of the reach of normal people to make those kinds of decisions.
1: So. No, they're not. And those are actionable policy issues that the government can precipitate our actions by giving us incentives. Electric cars were on fire. I'm not talking Tesla.
0: So but quick.
1: Electric cars were shooting up in sales. Why? The government was like, you want $7,500 when you buy a car? Buy an electric car. And people were like, yes, I will do it.
0: Yeah.
1: And then somebody came along and was just like, electric cars, they kill eagles. The eagles are great birds, great birds. And, you know, you repeal that, and what has happened? You've seen a collapse of the sales of electric cars.
0: Yeah, they're coming back. It's $6 gas will bring them back.
1: Yeah.
0: Well, Chuck, listen, I want to ask you a couple things.
1: Sure.
0: One is there a place where you want to direct people if they want to get involved or
1: go
0: do something, learn more?
1: Inside the greenhouse right here, Boulder, Colorado, and the Spike Center as well, what we're doing is finding new and inventive ways to communicate the climate crisis and actions that are needed.
0: So just to be clear, inside the greenhouse, is that a URL? Is that a website?
1: Or? If you put inside the greenhouse into Google's, it'll happen.
0: Yeah. And meanwhile, I just wanted to thank you for stopping by E-Town. Thanks so much, Chuck. Thanks for doing all the things you're doing. I really appreciate it.
1: Thank you for having me and continued success.
0: All right, man. That's Chuck Nice doing what needs to be done. You're listening to E-Town. O.C. Elliott is going to be back to play some more music later on. And here's what's next. Sean Camp grew up in Perryville, Arkansas. He went to Nashville when he was a young man, maybe 19 or 20 years old. He got hired by the Osborne Brothers, who were members of the Grand Ole Opry, a bluegrass band. He was their fiddle player. Pretty soon, he was deep into this beautiful scene in Nashville that included characters like Cowboy Jack Clement, songwriters like Guy Clark and Jim Lauderdale, Jim Rooney, and even John Prine. And he was in it. He was off and running. And he got signed to a major label in his mid-20s. He started writing hit songs for artists like Garth Brooks and Blake Shelton and Brooks and Dunn. In fact, Willie Nelson's most recent Grammy Award was for a record that had two Sean Camp songs on it, including the title track. And his most recent project was inspired by a legendary woman named Sis Draper, who played the fiddle around his hometown in Arkansas. So he's got a bunch of stories and a bunch of songs, and he's going to share them with you now. Please welcome, for his first visit to E-Town from Nashville, Tennessee, Sean Camp.
2: Howdy, how y'all doing? Well, the Cash family asked me to put some music to a couple of Johnny Cash's poems that they had found. So I did my best to kind of channel what I thought Johnny Cash might have wanted to do with that song musically, you know. This is called I'm Coming, Honey.

0: Forrester, man. I love you. Thank you for having me on thing here.
1: Sean, I'm so glad this worked out. Glad to have you. It's been a while.
0: It has been. I was going to do another song here that I wrote with my buddy Billy Burnett called My Love Will Not Change.

0: Sean Kemp.
1: Howdy, howdy.
0: Hey, Sean, I was mentioning that scene that you walked into when you moved to Nashville, and it wasn't long before you met Cowboy Jack Clement, and he was just like a sort of the hub of the wheel that included all these characters and these cool things. I wonder if you just tell the folks a little bit about Cowboy Jack.
1: Cowboy Jack was a Marine, and he got out of the Marines, and he went straight to Memphis, where he was from, and got involved with Sam Phillips and Sun Records. He was the engineer at Sun from 1956 to 1959. He cut a whole lot of shaking going on, and all the Jerry Lee stuff that when it first hit, he was the man that did it. He crawled up in the piano and put the thumbtacks on the hammers of the piano to turn it into a honky-tonk piano on those Jerry Lee records.
0: Yeah. But that guy, just so you know, Cowboy Jack Clement had this recording studio and
1: Cowboy Arms Hotel and Recording Spa.
0: Right.
1: He was pretty
0: He was fun.
1: He was a cat, yeah.
0: He was a cat. But you were suddenly in it, and then all of a sudden...
1: You know how I got in there? Mike Bubb asked me to join this little band he was in called the Weary Hearts, a little bluegrass band, as their fiddle player on a two-week tour. They had a record already planned with your ex-bandmate, Tim O'Brien,
0: yeah,
1: as the producer. And we went in there, and I played on a couple of songs, and when I was done, went downstairs, and... they had a little jam session going, and I stuck my head in the door, and I stayed for 2 years, and
0: yeah,
1: just became buddies,
0: yeah,
1: with all of them. And I was there till the end with,
0: yeah,
1: Cowboy.
0: Yeah. I know that at some point in that, not too long after that, you started writing songs, and you got signed to a major label, and you went to the record company because they were saying, maybe we could help you find some people to co-write with. Who would you like to co-write with? And you aimed pretty high.
1: Yeah, they said if you could write with anyone in Nashville, who would it be? I said, how about Guy Clark? That was like a challenge. You get Guy Clark, I'd love that. It'd be cool, you know. And I could not believe it. They made it happen.
0: Yeah. But Guy Clark, again, for people who don't know, just a Texas native, lived in L.A., moved to Nashville, wrote a ton of great songs.
1: Yeah.
0: He could tell a story. You could move a song along, find a big chorus. Always sounded just like him.
1: Right.
0: So are you still busy writing songs when you're home and doing things like that?
1: I don't do as much. Back in the 90s, you know, just very busy. Everybody was trying to get in that mainstream radio thing, and never did really like it. But
0: you made a record like that, though. Your first record was very mainstream radio. It's actually a great-sounding record, and all the session legends were playing on your record.
1: It was beautiful. I mean, we had Roy Husky Jr. on the bass,
0: yeah,
1: and James Burton, you know, playing electric guitar,
0: yeah,
1: Elvis's guitar player.
0: Yeah.
1: It was a beautiful,
0: yeah,
1: beautiful bunch of guys, you know.
0: Well, listen, I just we always enjoy your company and your music and your singing and your songwriting, and I'm just glad you got to come out here and be part of the show.
1: I'm so,
0: yeah,
1: thrilled to be a part of it. Thank you,
0: brother. Let's play some more music.
1: All right, cool.
0: Yeah. Welcome back, Sean Kemp, Berryville, Arkansas, via Nashville. Hey, one more thing I want to mention before we get back to music. Sean was working with Guy Clark, writing a song, getting organized, and they were just casting around for ideas, and Sean started telling Guy this story about a fiddle player that was around when he was a kid that was this legendary woman who played the fiddle with a big beehive hairdo. Guy Clark apparently turned to you between puffs on his cigarette, and what did he say?
1: Well, we'd been stuck trying to come up with something to write, and so I got off into that story, you know, and he took a big drag off cigarette and goes, "There's your song right there." And so we started writing songs about Sis Draper and the characters in my family, and we came up with about 13, 14 songs. Not in that same day. But actually, the first song we wrote, which is, I'll do it here for you right now, just titled Sis Draper. And she was a family friend, and my grandpa and my Uncle Cleve used to just light up when they'd mention her name. And when Sis was coming back home, you know, my Uncle Cleve always had his boots shined up and had his hair combed just right. So I finally got around to cutting the concept record, and it's out on my website, seancamp.com. And we wrote all these things around old-time fiddle tunes that were like 150 or 200 years old, so we can't get sued. This is around the old tune, Arkansas Traveler.

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When you see that lantern swinging yonder coming up the holler road, them dogs will get to barking. 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

Big Zoe. All right, this song here I want to do for you is that first song that I had that I recorded on Warner Brothers back 33 years ago. These guys play it as close to the record as I've ever heard.

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1: Thank y'all.
0: From Perryville, Arkansas, now based in Nashville, Tennessee for so long. His latest is called The Ghost of Sis Draper. Along with the E-Tones, that's Christian Teal, Adam Bodine, Eric Thoreen, Justin Hoffenberg, and Helen Forster singing harmony. John Kemp, thanks so much. Thanks to Helen and the band.
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I think, Forrester, I'd like to say hello to folks who are listening to E-Town right now on stations like KODK in Kodiak, Alaska. 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Thanks for tuning in. As always, if you'd like more information about any of our guests this week, you'd like to find out how to get

0: hopefully the curated variety, like a mixtape, can surprise us more than the algorithm can. So thanks for listening. Please welcome back to the stage here at E-Town, O.C. Elliott.
1: Thank you to all the wonderful people working here. It's such a pleasure. Sound people and the staff, absolutely wonderful, wonderful people. So thank you guys all.
2: All right, this song goes out to my dad. It was his favorite song of ours, and he sadly passed away 2021. I've been singing it for him ever since. It's just been my way to keep him alive and keep him in my heart and on the road with me. This is for him. It's called Force Floor.

0: Thank you.
1: That's O.C. Elliott, John Middleton, Sierra Lundy, along with Jeff Martin and Evan Miller. Out on Network Records, their latest record is called Bungalow. O.C. Elliott.

We've got time for one more song. I want to get everybody out on stage, and we're going to do one more. I want to thank all our guests for being on the show this week. Of course, thanks to O.C. Elliott, to John and Sierra, along with Jeff and Evan. Thanks to the E-Tones, House Band, and Helen Forster. Thanks to Chuck Nice for being a part of the show this week. Thanks to Sean Camp for coming out from Nashville. We're going to play one more song. You know, we got together before the show and just talked about what song we wanted to end with. And because Sean had been doing some writing with John Prine, and these guys are big John Prine fans, so we decided to pick a John Prine song. It's one you know. Feel free to sing along. I'm Nick Forster. Hope you can be with us next week right here in E-Town.

0: 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For the latest information on evacuation zones, river levels, road closures, and public safety, visit KTOO.org. 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
4: 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It's KRNN Juneau, and it's 7 o'clock straight up. And this is listener-supported radio and time for stormy weather. I'm Carolyn Miner. Nice to be here. I have a lot of new music tonight to play for you, to share with you, I should say, and get some feedback maybe on the street. Tell me what you liked, what you didn't. Lots of old stuff too, so stick around and see what comes up. Starting with the weather, of course, there is a heat advisory in effect, according to the National Weather Service, from noon tomorrow until 7 p.m. on Friday. And I'll tell you the temperatures in the forecast. Mostly clear skies tonight, low around 56. Tomorrow's high near 76 under sunny skies. Mostly clear skies tomorrow night with a low around 58. High near 77 on Friday, sunny skies expected. Mostly clear Friday night, low around 60. And sunny skies again on Saturday, high near 74. We're in a heat wave, people. Mostly cloudy skies Saturday night, low around 58. Mostly sunny again on Sunday, high near 70, low around 56 Sunday night. Mostly sunny again on Monday with a high near 66 and a low around 55 Monday night with a chance of showers. There's also a chance of showers on Tuesday, partly sunny also, high near 63, low around 53 Tuesday night with a chance of showers, and partly sunny on Wednesday, also a chance of showers, by the way, with a high near 62, and that's a week from today. So again, there's a heat advisory in effect, and the temperatures will be reaching the upper 70s here in the greater Juneau area. So there you have it. Let's just get right into music. Starting with, like I said, I have new music and old music. We're going to start with old music. Not too old. Matt McHugh, song called Go, Don't Stop.

Sarah Jarosz, from her album Build Me Up From Bones. I'm looking for a date on this, but I don't see it. 2013 on Sugar Hill Records. Song called Over the Edge. Before that, East Mountain South with You Dance. Big Thief did Simulation Swarm. We heard Carly Simon live. That's the way I always heard it should be. It sounded just like the recording, but it was a live version of that song. Solon Holt, who is has a new release out called Songs About You, and that was the name of the song as well. They say that it's a new EP, which stands for extended play, but that's usually like 2, 3, 4 songs. And this one has 13 songs, so it's actually an LP, I guess. It's a long playing album. 13 songs. Solon Holt, anyway. And Matt McHugh started out Stormy Weather Tonight with Go, Don't Stop. Well, it's August 12th, 7:25 in the evening. It's still light out. It's really nice. It's beautiful out. If you tuned in a little earlier, you heard the weather forecast, which is just incredible. So, that said, let's have our rant for the week. I have to do a rant every time I'm on the air because, just because, and you'll see why in a minute.

general came to tour the wounded soldiers in their beds. And he walked among the suffering and the amputees like he was an angel. And most of us were innocent before we heard his name, too young for pints and whiskey in the jar. But we were soaked in the tradition of the open flame, and we were just sparks in the darkness

0: War was nearly over when the general came to tour the wounded soldiers in their beds. And he walked among the suffering and the amputees like he was an angel, like some kind of angel.
1: Stephen Fearing, from an album called Industrial Lullaby. That one was called Man of War, and that ended the rant for this week. We also heard from the Chicks, who used to be the Dixie Chicks, until they decided that Dixie was kind of a name that they wanted to get away from, so they changed their name to the Chicks. Anyway, they did March March, and Hawthorne Moon did 68 all over again. That brings us up to, let's see, what time is it? It is 7:37. And you're listening to KRNN Juneau. 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I would like to tell you that KTOO is closely tracking the glacial outburst flood currently underway in Juneau. For the latest on evacuation zones, water levels, and safety procedures, visit ktoo.org. Once the water reaches 10 feet, our news team will begin hourly updates on 104.3 and 91.7. That's at KTOO. And at 14 feet, those updates will double to every 30 minutes. You can also check ktoo.org for live river cameras. Just click up the link on the site, and please stay safe out there. Coming up around the top of the hour, we'll look at birthdays. There are just a couple of birthdays this week, which is kind of unusual for me, but that's how it turned out. And that's okay. They're good ones, so stick around for that. And in the meantime, here's another new song. The artist is Katie Pruitt, and it's from an album called Fools for the Fleeting, which comes out in September, mid-September, about a month from now. This is an Atlanta, Nashville-based singer-songwriter, Katie Pruitt, and the song is called Little Boxes. Enjoy it.

0: Neil Young from an album called Unplugged, which was recorded for MTV. And I looked up the date and it went out of my mind as soon as I looked at it. So I can't tell you when it was done, but it was a long time ago. Before that, we heard the Revivalists do a song called Heart Stop from an album that came out July 24th, actually. Called Get It Honest. Revivalists are an 8-piece band formed in New Orleans. They do a lot of benefit concerts. And anyway, that song was called Heart Stop. Humburg, before that. Humburg did a song called Daughter of Empire from an upcoming album, Morning When It Comes. It'll be out September 25th. It's this Daughter of Empire was part of a 5-song release entitled All Water. Humburg is the name, Bird, B-I-R-D is the name of the band. And Minna, before that, I Don't Mind If You Don't Mind, released as a single in June. I tried to look up Minna online, but there isn't a Wikipedia or anything on Minna, so I can't tell you much about Minna. Leif Vollenbeck, before that, did Long Blue Light, and Katy Pruitt, who I told you about earlier, started that set out with Little Boxes. And it is 5 minutes past the hour of 8 o'clock. You're tuned to KRNN Juno.
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0: And we're going to rock on with some birthdays for the week. The week being August 6th through the 12th. The 12th being today, of course. And I only found 2 birthdays worth noting this week. Believe it or not. August 10th was the birthday of Ian Anderson, who is the flute player and vocalist for... It just slipped my mind. But... I'll be able to tell you in a second, for Jethro Tull, that is, and we'll hear 2 songs from Ian Anderson and Jethro Tull. He is 79 years old, and Mark Knopfler had a birthday today. He is 77 years old, and again, because there are only 2 birthdays, we're going to hear 2 songs from each of the birthday people, starting with Jethro Tull.

everybody low with a love song that he made. Find the streetlight, steps out of the shade, says something like, you and me, babe, how about it? Juliet says, hey, it's Romeo. He nearly gave me a heart attack. He's underneath the window. She

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And I dreamed your dream for you, and now your dream is real.

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That's the birthdays for this week. We had a birthday from Mark Knopfler with Sultans of Swing. We heard from Dire Straits and Romeo and Juliet from their album Making Movies. And we also heard from Jethro Tull in honor of the birthday of Ian Anderson, who is 79 years old. We heard Saucity, You're a Woman from their album Benefit. That's a very early album. And from Aqualung, we heard Mother Goose. And that's that. It's 8:30. Well, it's 8:28. It's close to 8:30 anyway. It's 8:30. You're listening to KRNN Juno, and we're broadcasting from the Jeff Brown Studio right here at Whittier Avenue. Whittier Avenue. That is so hard to say for me for some reason. I don't know why. Okay. Let's hear Sean Colvin.

Thank you. I hope you enjoyed it. I did, and I'll see you again.

0: Elvis Costello, who usually ends Stormy Weather, but I have time, I think, for one more song. But first, I'm going to play all of the things that I'm supposed to play for you.
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0: first.
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0: Whoops, I guess that's it. I also want to tell you that KTOO is closely tracking the glacial outburst flood currently underway in Juneau. For the latest on evacuation zones, water levels, and safety procedures, visit KTOO.org. Once the water reaches 10 feet, our news team will begin hourly updates on 104.3 and 91.7. That's KTOO. At 14 feet, those updates will double to every 30 minutes. 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Just click the link on the site, and please be sure to stay safe. Like I said, I have time, so let's play this song.

weather forecast for Juneau and vicinity. Mostly clear skies tonight with a low around 56. There is a weather warning. Let's see, what does it say exactly? It says heat advisory in effect from noon tomorrow through 7 p.m. on Friday. And then it goes on to tell you about the temperatures, which tomorrow will be high near 76 under sunny skies and low around 58 tomorrow night, continuing to be clear and sunny on Friday, high near 77, low around 60, high near 74 on Saturday, low around 58. How am I doing on time? I'm doing fine. Okay, where am I? Sunday, mostly sunny. It's all sunny, sunny, sunny, sunny. High near 70 on Sunday. And the low around 56 on Sunday night with mostly clear skies. Mostly sunny again on Monday. High near 66. Chance of showers Monday night with low around 55. And a chance of showers Tuesday. Also partly sunny skies, highs near 63, low around 53 Tuesday night with a chance of showers, and partly sunny with a chance of showers Wednesday, high near 62. It is a minute before the hour of 9 o'clock, and I'm running out of things to tell you, and I don't have time to play another Elvis Costello song, however I would really like to. But I can tell you this, that the thing at the Jack is supposed to be really fun, and that's happening this Saturday. There will be like a little harvest fair kind of thing in the beginning, and then music. So go to that. Also, there will be on the 16th, Gavel and Governess, Mayors reflect on three decades of local politics. That's it from 2 to 4 at the Assembly Chambers. And that does it for me for this week. I'm Carolyn Miner. It's been really fun hanging out with you tonight. Katie B. will be your host next week. Stay tuned for more music right here on KRNNG.

Nancy Griffith starting off the hour with the classic, There's a Light Beyond These Woods, Mary Margaret. I'm Cindy Howes. Gonna need a minute. Holy smokes, that song really does it for me. Happy to have you here today. Thank you for joining me. We're gonna get to a track up next from Bonnie Light Horseman. We'll hear the song California.

Trampled by Turtles, featuring Leanne Rimes on Folk Alley. That is their track, Out of Time. We also heard from Trey Burt right before that, Under the Devil's Knee. Sean Colvin in our set, which started with Bonnie Light Horseman. It's Cindy. Happy to have you on Folk Alley today. Thanks for joining me. Up next, we will do a song from Mudcrutch, which is Tom Petty and the Heartbreakers. Before Tom Petty and the Heartbreakers initially formed, and this is the song Save Your Water. It's from Mudcrutch on Folk Alley.

They sat at each end of the couch and watched as the fire burned down so quiet on this winter night. Not a house light on for miles around. Then he said, I think I'll fill the stove. It's getting time for bed. She looked up. I think I'll have some wine. How about you? She asked. And he declined. And Warren, she said, maybe just for tonight. Let's fill the stove with birches and watch as the fire burns bright. How long has it been? I know it's quite a while. Pour yourself half a glass. Stay with me a little while. And Warren, he shook his head as if she'd made some kind of joke. Birches on a winter night. Now we'll fill the stove with oak. Oak will burn as long and hot as a July afternoon. And birch will burn itself out by the rising of the moon. And you hate a cold house same as me. Am I right or not? All right, that's true, she said. It was just a thought. But she said, Warren, you do look tired. Maybe you should go up to bed. I'll take care of the wood tonight. Oak, he told her. Oak, she said.

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Then she pulled a sweater on her and set a wine glass on a chair. She walked down cellar to the wood box. It was as cold as an ice chest. Then climbed back up with four logs, each as white as a wedding dress. And she filled the stove and poured the wine. Then she sat down on the floor. She curled her legs beneath her as the fire sprang to life once more. And it filled the room with its hungry light, and it cracked as it drew air. And the shadows danced a jittery waltz like no one else was there. And she stood up in the heat, and she twirled around the room. And the shadows, they saw nothing but a young girl on her honeymoon. And she knew the time, it would be short. Soon the fire would start to fade. She thought of heat, she thought of time. She called it an even trade.

Bill Morrissey with the song Birches, one of his signature tracks from 1993's Night Train. Joey, a lot of Coon right before that with I'd Miss the Birds, and it was Mudcrutch kicking it off with Save Your Water. I'm Cindy on Folk Alley. Thank you for joining us today. Up next, we'll do Sarah Jarosz. This is the song Everything to Hide.

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Trey Wellington on Folk Alley, the song Lift Up Every Stone, which is a John Hiatt song from the album Detour to the Moon from July of 2024. Annie Bartholomew doing Whitechapel Woman, and it was Damn Tall Buildings in this set. And starting it off with Sarah DeRose, Everything to Hide. It's Cindy. Thanks for hanging out with me on Folk Alley today. Up next, we have Lucky Love. This is a track from John Mook.

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It's John Prine on Folk Alley, the song Blue Umbrella, originally from 1973, John's album Sweet Revenge. It's Cindy on Folk Alley. Thank you for joining me, listening along today. Let's do a song from Kacey Musgraves' album Deeper Well. In fact, this is the title track. It's Kacey Musgraves on Folk Alley.

Bob Dylan wrapping up that set with Meet Me in the Morning from Blood on the Tracks from 1975. Also, Amos Lee in that set, heard from Apache, and it was Casey Musgraves kicking it off. Happy to have you along today on Folk Alley. It's your host, Cindy Howes. Hope everything's going all right with you today. Up next, we'll do Angela from the Lumineers.

Maya DeVitri on Folk Alley, formerly of the Straybirds. That's from her solo album, Adaptations. Go Tell a Bird from Maya DeVitri. Also heard Kashana with The Echo, and it was the Lumineers starting us off with Angela. It's Cindy. Happy to have you here today on Folk Alley. This is an exclusive in-studio performance from Amethyst Kia. Let's hear the song 100 Miles on Folk Alley.

In 2006, an album arrived that fundamentally shifted the landscape of modern roots music. Crooked Still's Shaken by a Low Sound. 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

Iron and Wine wrapping up that set with the outstanding duet All in Good Time featuring Fiona Apple from Sam Beam's Lightverse album from 2024. Sam Beam is Iron and Wine. Aoife O'Donovan and Taylor Ashton, another beautiful duet. That is Loretta, cover of Townes Van Zandt. Heard from Eric Bachman and Amethyst Kia as well. It's Cindy on Folk Alley. Up next, here's Paper Wings.

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1: Thanks for stopping by the New Urban Jazz Lounge, where we celebrate music, but in particular contemporary jazz with touches of urban and Brazilian flavors. Bob Baldwin here. How you guys doing? Did you enjoy the World Cup? Spain shocked the world by beating Argentina. Amazing, amazing performance. That was nice. I enjoyed that. Let's get into some smooth jazz in hour number one, and I will be playing the long-awaited album by yours truly in hour number two. Let's get it started with D.S. Wilson with Nuance here at the New Urban Jazz Lounge. We are in session.

Huge Groove with the Phoenix, his latest release here at the New Orleans Jazz Lounge, brand new album. He's been off the scene for a couple of years, so glad to see him back. We're from Najee and Will Downing with Catch a Feeling. Hot record on the radio these days. Joaquim Joyner on the sax with Boss Remix. Down to the Bone, tasty music called Get Up and Dance, and D.S. Wilson got it started with Nuance. We got something really hot from guitar man Nils, who does a really nice version of a Frankie Beverly tune, and it's hot, as well as Aziza Miller and some more Rodney Franklin around the corner here at the New Urban Jazz Lounge.

listening to the New Urban Jazz Lounge, where you hear great legends like Quincy Jones, Sergio Mendez, Stevie Wonder, David Sample, Oscar Peterson, Will Downing, Bob James, Pat Metheny, Norman Connors, and much, much more. Here at the New Urban Jazz Lounge, music for your soul.

very exciting track from a group called Caldera. They were hot in the 70s and 80s. They teamed up with Diarrhea on vocals, singing them high notes, with a track called Sky Islands here at the New Urban Jazz Lounge, title track. Also heard from Rodney Franklin. We've been exploring his catalog for a while, and we've been playing him throughout the journey of New Urban Jazz, going back to 2008. That's the way I feel about your love, from Rodney Franklin. We're from Aziza Miller, something brand new from New York, New York. I'm That Woman. That's Aziza doing it all. Piano, writing, singing. Nice. Neil's got it started with Joy and Pain, as we lost Frankie Beverly not too long ago. But his music is eternal. And Neil's put a beautiful spin on a great classic from Mr. Frankie Beverly, who is no doubt smiling on this arrangement. Around the corner, we got some Chaka Khan, but not the Chaka Khan you know. How about the jazzier side of Chaka Khan? Teaming up with Freddie Hubbard, Stanley Clark, Lenny White. Yeah, that's the next thing you're going to hear. As well as Carmen Lundy here at the New Urban Jazz Lounge.

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0: Wonderful track, title track from Rodney Franklin on the keys with Skydance here at the New River Jazz Lounge as we fade out hour number one. Heard from Deja Von with Nemundo de Paz and two wonderful tracks from two wonderful vocalists, Carmen Lundy doing contemporary with Don't You Worry Your Head About It, and Chaka Khan flipping the script, doing some straight ahead with Freddie Hubbard, Stanley Clark, Lenny White, and Chick Corea, this track called High Wire. She started to explore her jazz roots after she did a really slick version of Night in Tunisia back in 1981. Lenny White reached out to her and created this wonderful environment from an album called Echoes of an Era that came out in 1992. Hope that you enjoy that. As we wrap up hour number one, if you missed any part of the show so far, newurbanjazz.com, click a button that says On Demand. We'll take care of the rest. And also, we have an app for you. I got a live show coming up in Baltimore at Keystone Corner on August 1st, Saturday, August 1st. For more information, bombbaldwin.com. And in hour number two, the long-awaited album that I've been trying to get y'all to hear for quite some time, it's finally out. It's called Bespoke. And I'm going to share it with you in hour number two. So if you like Bob Baldwin music, please stick around and hang out with us for the entire duration. 1 hour down, one to go. The New River Jazz Lounge is provided by the African American Public Radio Consortium. 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

Welcome back to hour number two. This is the New River Jazz Lounge. Bob Baldwin here. You there. We've got a wonderful hour for you. I've been working on this album called Bespoke for many, many, many, many months, and it is finally out, and I'm going to play the entire thing for you. Some of the tracks you may have already heard in singles, but I'm going to play it for you nonetheless and give you a little narration along the way. Let's get it started with a track called Caribbean Breezeway. It's something I wrote when I was in Tobago last summer and called on two wonderful musicians, Mr. Andy Norrell and Clifford Charles, helping me out on this one. Caribbean Breezeway here at the New River Jazz Lounge. We're back in the groove.

Just about 20 years ago, I had the opportunity of working with these fine young men from Brazil. They call themselves Azimuth. They are the first contemporary Brazilian jazz band to pop up in the mid-70s. These guys are in their 80s now. Had a chance to work with them 20 years ago in Brazil. It was a blast. We reunited in 2024 in Brooklyn at the Brooklyn Bowl. I sat in with them one evening at the Brooklyn Bowl. It was a blast. We reunited, broke bread, and we hooked up with their wonderful track, Last Summer in Rio, a record that was really big for them in the late 70s. So that's yours truly with Azimuth and Café da Silva on percussion from the brand new album Bespoke. Hope that you enjoyed that. We heard a track called Love Will Find a Way, the great Lionel Richie classic that he wrote with Greg Fillinganes, and always one of those favorite tunes of mine back in the 80s. So we redid it. Hope that you enjoyed that. Heard a track called Rise Above It, which I wrote during COVID. It's one of those things where you're in the house and you're trying to figure out what's going on with this disease, and you want to do everything you can to take care of your family, protect your family, and rise above the situation. So that's a track called Rise Above It. Got it started with Caribbean Breezeway, something I wrote on vacation with my family in Tobago. Had a chance to work with Andy Norrell and Clifford Charles. I called Andy before I got off the island because I wrote the song in the hotel room and said, oh man, I got a tune for you I think you sound great on. And he obliged, and it was an honor to play with him. Caribbean Breezeway. Around the corner, more music from the brand new album, which you just heard, Bespoke. We got some more tracks to share with you for the very first time. So that hope that you enjoy. So we hope that you enjoy the journey through the album Bespoke here at the New York Jazz Lounge.

0: something brand new from yours truly. The album Bespoke and features a gospel pianist on this track. The song's called Ocean View. The pianist's name is Kevin Wade, fantastic musician out of Harlem. He tapped me to produce his record for him, and we ended up doing a collaboration, so it was wonderful. That's Kevin on piano, and I was playing the synth. Hopefully that you enjoyed that. We heard Hypnotic. Hep is the new hip. 100 Years of Cool, which I dedicate to my father. Heard a wonderful track called Venadero. I didn't write it. Written by a Brazilian by the name of Jabusco. And he wrote this very, very wonderful track when he had a trip to a small city in Cuba at a coffee shop. Nice. Venadero. And we got to start with Beijo Parchito, which features a wonderful guitarist who I've known for a very long time. His name is Toninho Horta. Toninho wrote an interlude for Earth, Wind, and Fire many, many years ago, which was inspired by the first half of the tune that you heard. So for those who know that Brazilian rhyme, it was inspired by a wonderful guitarist out of Brazil by the name of Toninho Horta. I had a chance to work with him on this track and have him singing Portuguese, and he had me singing Portuguese. I don't know how well that went, but we had fun doing it. From the album, Bespoke. We got one more set around the corner with three more tracks from this album, which is available today. It's finally out in the street. Hope you guys get a chance to check it out. You can also listen to it at BobBaldwin.com in full length. Around the corner, more music from yours truly. 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

0: We're replaying Last Summer Rio, but this is the Brazil mix. We call it the Rio mix. Earlier, we played the New York City mix. This guy's a little more lively on this one, a little more action, a little more intensity, a little more jungle, a little more Brazilian. From the album Bespoke, brand new music from yours truly. It's out this week. We hope that you get a chance to check it out. That was Azimuth and Cafe Da Silva teaming up with yours truly. Before that, we heard a track called Don't Sweat the Small Stuff. Sometimes the titles mean more than the music, but as you see, it's a laid-back track inspired by a phrase that I say all the time. Don't sweat the small stuff. I wrote a wonderful track with Marion Meadows way back in 2000 called A Secret Place, which featured Norman Brown. We recut that record. And a track called You and Me Tonight got things started from the album Bespoke. It was a pleasure finally getting it out and playing it for you. And we'll be playing it on the road here and there and everywhere this summer. So if you get a chance to check us out, please, it would be great to see you. If you missed any part of the show, newurbanjazz.com, click a button. This is On Demand. We'll take care of the rest. I'll be in Baltimore, Keystone Corner, Baltimore, Maryland, August 1st. This is Saturday. Looking forward to that. And we'll be at the Toledo Glass City Jazz Festival playing on Friday, August 14th. Sharing the stage with Miss Lindsay Webster. Looking forward to that as well. So for more information, bobbaldwin.com. And of course, you can check out the new album also at bobbaldwin.com or your favorite retailer. Until next week, please see me in my office in 6 days and 22 hours. You don't want to be late. You don't want to miss any part of this groove. More great music next week. Until we meet again. Signing off. God bless. Peace. Shalom. Ciao. 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
0: Oh. Well, Philadelphia? You heard it first. No, I don't do any of those shticks.
2: The classic from Joni Mitchell as we start a new hour together. That's Both Sides Now. A classic song, of course, but it comes from a recording released in 2020, Joni Mitchell Archive, Volume 1, The Early Years. Nice to have you along for the music this hour. I'm Elena C., and I've got all sorts of good sounds on the way, including something exclusive. We're going to go back to 2012 with the Stray Birds here on Folk Alley. Claire Sands is a sixth-generation Irish fiddler, singer, and someone who plays several other instruments as well. This is a song called Sail On.

so strange to lie awake alone. No regrets, no tears goodbye. Don't want you back.

Tom Rush and No Regrets. If you love classic folk names and icons like Tom Rush, Joni Mitchell, heard her earlier this hour, check out Folk Alley's classic folk stream, and that's at folkalley.com. 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Madison Ward and the Mama Bear with Daisy Jane, that's a mother-son duo from Kansas City, Missouri, and Irish fiddler and singer-songwriter Claire Sands, a song called Sail On from her 2022 self-titled release. The Milk Carton Kids are a duo. It's Joey Ryan, Kenneth Pattingale, and this is called The Jewel of June.

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Nitty Gritty Dirt Band with Roll the Stone Away. 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

Something kind of peaceful about that song. Something kind of melancholy, too. It's Anthony D'Amato with Ships in the Night. That comes from his 2022 release, At First There Was Nothing. Arlo Guthrie and the Guthrie family. That's a family affair here on Folk Alley. You heard All Work Together. Kaya Cater with Moonshiner. And the Stray Birds with My Brother's Hill. I pulled that from a set of songs the Stray Birds recorded exclusively for Folk Alley in 2012. You can find the complete session on our Folk Alley YouTube channel, also on the sessions page at folkalley.com. A couple of sisters making music for you next to wrap things up this hour. The Whitmore Sisters with Learn to Fly.

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back to 1971 with Bonnie Raitt and her self-titled debut record. That's Bonnie Raitt with Big Road. It's a song by Tommy Johnson, a Delta blues musician, recorded that in the late 1920s. Bonnie Raitt recorded it again in the early 1970s. Classics Live and Breathe here on Folk Alley. Of course, we've got new contemporary music, too. You'll hear from Darling Side in this next hour. You'll hear from Katie Tunstall in this next hour. And I've got music for you next from Omu Sangare. This comes from her 2022 release, Timbuktu.

You know, I could have beat up that fella, but it was her that had hopped into his car. Many times I fought to protect her, but this time she was going too far. Now some folks, they call me a coward, 'cause I left her at the drive-in that night. But I'd rather have names thrown at me than to fight for a thing that ain't right. I used to sleep at the foot of Old Glory.

It's hard not being the one who is chosen, whether that's in life or in games or in love. It's challenging. John Prine singing The Great Compromise. Darling Side's a band out of Massachusetts. They do some great things with their vocal harmonies. You heard Go Back. Bella White shared Broke. And you heard from Omu Sangare as well. A song called Wasulu Dawn, and that's from her 2022 release, Timbuktu. 1971 is when John Denver had just a huge hit with his fourth album, Poems, Prayers, and Promises. It was a big commercial success for Denver. And this is one I bet you know. It's John Denver, Take Me Home, Country Roads.

Katie Tunstall had some success as a pop musician. She was on Top 40 radio for quite a while. She's got just a great voice, and it's nice to hear it showcased there with a song called Feel It All. The McCrary Sisters shared Run On, and you heard a real big hit for John Denver, a song that became one of his signatures, as a matter of fact. Yep, Take Me Home, Country Roads. That's on his 1971 record, Poems, Prayers, and Promises. 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

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It's been 20 years since Crooked Still dug into the roots landscape with their album, Shaken by a Low Sound. 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

How quickly our lives can change. Even the things we think are never going to leave, never going to change. Well, they certainly can. Grant Lee Phillips thinking there with a song called A Sudden Place. Buffy St. Marie with Many a Mile. Layla McCalla shared Far From Your Web. And from a session we got to do with the Indigo Girls in 2020, song called Country Radio. 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

A traditional English folk song right there, and a good reminder that even though we might want to believe the best of our loved ones, sometimes they're gonna let us down. Steel Eye Span with The Blacksmith. Folk Alley never lets you down. That's why you're listening, probably. You know you can count on Folk Alley for an eclectic mix of great music and hopefully pretty good company, too. I'm Elena C., and I'm glad to be here with you. Great collaboration for you next between Trampled by Turtles and Jeff Tweedy.

The glorious voice of the late Raul Malo shining through on that song called High Wire. Raul Malo, guest vocalist with Blackie and the Rodeo Kings. Amos Lee honoring Lucinda Williams, a cover of a breakup song, but a breakup song that's filled with love and kindness. Amos Lee's version of Lucinda Williams' Greenville. Roseanne Cash offered up Crossing to Jerusalem, and it was a new collaborative effort between Trampled by Turtles and singer-songwriter and producer Jeff Tweedy. Trampled by Turtles and Jeff Tweedy with Love is Everywhere. Coming up here on Folk Alley, some traditional blues with a contemporary twist. You're going to hear from Buffalo Nichols in this next set. Later, I've got some new Celtic music from Maura Sean Scanlon. This is the latest from The Family.

What does this mean? Cause I don't understand. Does it mean we'll never have to feel so heartbroken again? Or does it mean that we can wash our hands?

The McDades are a Canadian folk band made up of siblings. It's a trio, Shannon Johnson, Solon McDade, and Jeremiah McDade. Their version of a traditional folk song called Roving Gambler. That's from the McDades' most recent recording, Thread the Light. Buffalo Nichols is a blues musician. Blues musician kind of trying to make his own mark on blues. Buffalo Nichols with Love Is All. And something new from the band The Family, which features Dylan LeBlanc and his family. The song's called The End from their new album, Delusions of Grandeur. Well, Liko Makhala, making some music for you next. It comes from an album of roots musicians from Malawi. Well, Liko Makhala is an ethnomusicologist and a musician and a cultural advocate from Malawi. This is called Moto Wayaka.

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It's called Undertow. That's Lisa Hannigan on Folk Alley. Maura Shawn Scanlon, she's also part of the band Rakish, but in July released a new project, a new album, an instrumental project, as a matter of fact, called Rule of Three. From it, you heard Maura Shawn Scanlon with The Good Ship. Waxahachie shared The Eye and some music from Malawi to start things off from a new collaboration that was released at the end of July, Sounds of Malawi, Volume 1. You heard ethnomusicologist and musician Waliko Mahala with Moto Wayaka. Billy Strings dedicated his most recent recording, So Much for Goodbyes, to his late mother. In fact, Strings says, I made this record to honor my mother, to notice and to embrace this very significant period of grief in my life, and to try to make art from it. From So Much for Goodbyes, which is out August 28th, here's Billy Strings with Burn the Other End.

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1: Recorded in 1967, it's Jim Queskin and his jug band. Lots of great musicians chiming in on that song. It's called If You're a Viper. Nice to have you along for the music. And if you love those classics, make sure to check out our classic folk stream. It's at folkalley.com, featuring your folky favorites from before the year 2000. Here's Old Crow Medicine Show from 2022.

Another one of those folk classics, it's Donovan, Scottish folk singer with Colors, Ben Harper. In the Colors, Twisted Pine, Boston-based group with The One I Love Is Gone, and Old Crow Medicine Show singing a song called Glory Land. Coming up here on Folk Alley, you're going to hear from Loudon Wainwright III, speaking of classics, and something a little more contemporary next, here's Sonny War.

It's one of his big hits. 1972 is when Loudon Wainwright III released his album 3, and on that, you heard Dead Skunk. Bonnie Light Horseman is a super trio. Anais Mitchell, Eric D. Johnson, Josh Kaufman. You heard California. And a musician with roots in California. Her name is Sunny War. The song's called Mama's Milk, and it's on Sunny War's 2021 release called Simple Syrup. Laura Cortese is a great fiddle player and a really good singer, too. She's got a band called The Dance Cards, and this is an exclusive recording we made with Laura Cortese and The Dance Cards in 2017.

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We'll do Joan, Joni, Janice, and Taj. Also, some jamgrass music from that year. And we'll see what all the Canadians were up to in 1976. 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

a term to be forgotten. Today is a word we will forget. Yesterday just ain't worth reliving, and tomorrow they may seem like a threat.

a love letter to New York. That's how Anais Mitchell describes that song. It's called Brooklyn Bridge. Richie Havens shared Stardust and Passion, Josh Ritter and the Milk Carton Kids in that set, and Laura Cortese and the Dance Carts with a song called Three Little Words. Actually, I pulled that from an exclusive in-studio session we got to do with the band back in 2017. You can listen again, check out the full session as well on the sessions page, and that's at folkalley.com. A song next that answers Dolly Parton's Do I Ever Cross Your Mind? That's how Abby Gardner talks about this song.

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Neil Young and his unmistakable voice. That's called Till the Morning Comes, and that's how we get to start a new hour of music together right here on Folk Alley. It's member-supported music, and I'm Elena C., glad to join you. Rachel Sumner, former member of the band Twisted Pine, and this is something she's wanted to record for a while, a song originally from Joanna Newsom.

نسينا يا كل الوران كلو ازن الجام يغني ودقلو هاتني ريني سجدو.

released in 1971. It's Led Zeppelin here on Folk Alley, a folk duet sung by Robert Plant and Sandy Denny. It's called The Battle of Evermore. Tenaro in with some virtuosity for you. Ken and Brad Kolodner. That's a father and a son with Down on My Knees. Brad Kolodner, by the way, a host here at Folk Alley. Always fun to hear him in his other guise as a banjo player and singer. And Rachel Sumner with Traveling Light, covering a song from Joanna Newsom. It's called Colleen. Another cover coming up before the end of this hour. It's an original next from Bill Withers.

'Cause it takes a boy to live, takes a man to pretend he was there. So then we grew a little and knew a lot.

The Lumineers on Folk Alley with Flowers in Your Hair. Caroline Spence shared a song called The Gift, and Bill Withers with something that might well have been a gift, a song he wrote all about his grandmother. It's called Grandma's Hands. You'll find that originally on Bill Withers' 1971 debut called Just As I Am. Folk classics live and breathe on Folk Alley's Classic Folk Stream. Check it out if you haven't done it yet. It's at folkalley.com. You're going to hear another classic in this next set, Tim Hardin, just ahead. First, here's Daryl Scott on Folk Alley.

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The Dead Tongues is the Asheville, North Carolina-based project of musician Ryan Gustafson. And from the Dead Tongues 2022 release, Dust, that's Garden Song. Joy Oladokun shared a song called Jordan. And you heard from Tim Harden in that set as well. Classic. The Lady Came from Baltimore. Starting things off, Daryl Scott in the Folk Alley Studios way back in 2009. A song called Long Time Gone. I'm Elena C. Thanks for listening to member-supported music here on Member-Supported Folk Alley. A song next written for a couple in love. This is by Edie Carey.

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0: Oh. Well, Philadelphia? You heard it first, No. I don't do any of this shticks.
2: The classic from Joni Mitchell as we start a new hour together. That's Both Sides Now. A classic song, of course, but it comes from a recording released in 2020, Joni Mitchell Archive, Volume 1, The Early Years. Nice to have you along for the music this hour. I'm Elena C., and I've got all sorts of good sounds on the way, including something exclusive. We're going to go back to 2012 with the Stray Birds here on Folk Alley. Claire Sands is a sixth-generation Irish fiddler, singer, and someone who plays several other instruments as well. This is a song called Sail On.

I woke last night and spoke to you, not thinking you were gone. Felt so strange to lie awake alone. No regrets, no tears goodbye. Don't want you back.

Tom Rush and No Regrets. If you love classic folk names and icons like Tom Rush, Joni Mitchell, heard her earlier this hour, check out Folk Alley's classic folk stream, and that's at folkalley.com. 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Madison Ward and the Mama Bear with Daisy Jane, that's a mother-son duo from Kansas City, Missouri, and Irish fiddler and singer-songwriter Claire Sands. A song called Sail On from her 2022 self-titled release. The Milk Carton Kids are a duo. It's Joey Ryan, Kenneth Pattingale, and this is called The Jewel of June.

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Nitty Gritty Dirt Band with Roll the Stone Away. 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And the Milk Carton Kids with The Jewel of June. 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

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Folk Alley's bringing our community together to celebrate the 20th anniversary of Crooked Still's timeless album, Shaken by a Low Sound. 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

something kind of peaceful about that song, something kind of melancholy too. It's Anthony D'Amato with Ships in the Night. That comes from his 2022 release, At First There Was Nothing. Arlo Guthrie and the Guthrie family. That's a family affair here on Folk Alley. You heard All Work Together. Kaya Cater with Moonshiner and the Stray Birds with My Brother's Hill. I pulled that from a set of songs the Stray Birds recorded exclusively for Folk Alley in 2012. You can find the complete session on our Folk Alley YouTube channel, also on the sessions page at folkalley.com. A couple of sisters making music for you next to wrap things up this hour. 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

back to 1971 with Bonnie Raitt and her self-titled debut record. That's Bonnie Raitt with Big Road. It's a song by Tommy Johnson, a Delta blues musician, recorded that in the late 1920s. Bonnie Raitt recorded it again in the early 1970s. Classics Live and Breathe here on Folk Alley. Of course, we've got new contemporary music, too. You'll hear from Darling Side in this next hour. You'll hear from Katie Tunstall in this next hour. And I've got music for you next from Omu Sangare. This comes from her 2022 release, Timbuktu.

lady. She had a way with all the men in her life. Every inch of her blossom and beauty. She was born on

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Many times I fought to protect her, but this time she was going too far. Now some folks, they call me a coward, 'cause I left her at the drive-in that night. But I'd rather have names thrown at me than to fight for a thing that ain't right.

It's hard not being the one who is chosen, whether that's in life or in games or in love. It's challenging. John Prine singing The Great Compromise. Darling Side's a band out of Massachusetts. They do some great things with their vocal harmonies. You heard Go Back. Bella White shared Broke. And you heard from Omu Sangare as well. A song called Wasulu Dawn, and that's from her 2022 release, Timbuktu. 1971 is when John Denver had just a huge hit with his fourth album, Poems, Prayers, and Promises. It was a big commercial success for Denver. And this is one I bet you know. It's John Denver, Take Me Home, Country Roads.

K.T. Tunstall had some success as a pop musician. She was on Top 40 radio for quite a while. She's got just a great voice, and it's nice to hear it showcased there with a song called Feel It All. The McCrary Sisters shared Run On, and you heard a real big hit for John Denver, a song that became one of his signatures, as a matter of fact. Yep, Take Me Home, Country Roads. That's on his 1971 record, Poems, Prayers, and Promises. Classics live here at Folk Alley. 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

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It's been 20 years since Crooked Still dug into the roots landscape with their album, Shaken by a Low Sound. 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

How quickly our lives can change. Even the things we think are never going to leave, never going to change. Well, they certainly can. Grant Lee Phillips thinking there with a song called A Sudden Place. Buffy St. Marie with Many a Mile. Layla McCalla shared Far From Your Web. And from a session we got to do with the Indigo Girls in 2020, song called Country Radio. It was a great session with that duo. Great interview with FolkAlley.com editor Kim Rule. 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

A traditional English folk song right there, and a good reminder that even though we might want to believe the best of our loved ones, sometimes they're gonna let us down. Steel Eye Span with The Blacksmith. Folk Alley never lets you down. That's why you're listening, probably. You know you can count on Folk Alley for an eclectic mix of great music and hopefully pretty good company, too. I'm Elena C., and I'm glad to be here with you. Great collaboration for you next between

The glorious voice of the late Raul Malo shining through on that song called High Wire. Raul Malo, guest vocalist with Blackie and the Rodeo Kings. Amos Lee honoring Lucinda Williams, a cover of a breakup song, but a breakup song that's filled with love and kindness. Amos Lee's version of Lucinda Williams' Greenville. Roseanne Cash offered up Crossing to Jerusalem, and it was a new collaborative effort between Trampled by Turtles and singer-songwriter and producer Jeff Tweedy. Trampled by Turtles and Jeff Tweedy with Love is Everywhere. Coming up here on Folk Alley, some traditional blues with a contemporary twist. You're going to hear from Buffalo Nichols in this next set. Later, I've got some new Celtic music from Maura Sean Scanlon. This is the latest from The Family.

this mean? Cause I don't understand. Does it mean we'll never have to feel so hard?

The McDades are a Canadian folk band made up of siblings. It's a trio, Shannon Johnson, Solon McDade, and Jeremiah McDade. Their version of a traditional folk song called Roving Gambler. That's from the McDades' most recent recording, Thread the Light. Buffalo Nichols is a blues musician. Blues musician kind of trying to make his own mark on blues. Buffalo Nichols with Love Is All. And something new from the band The Family, which features Dylan LeBlanc and his family. The song's called The End from their new album Delusions of Grandeur. Well, Liko Makhala making some music for you next. It comes from an album of roots musicians from Malawi. Well, Liko Makhala is an ethnomusicologist and a musician and a cultural advocate from Malawi. This is called Moto Wayaka.

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It's called Undertow. That's Lisa Hannigan on Folk Alley. Maura Shawn Scanlon, she's also part of the band Rakish, but in July released a new project, a new album, an instrumental project, as a matter of fact, called Rule of Three. From it, you heard Maura Shawn Scanlon with The Good Ship. Waxahachie shared The Eye and some music from Malawi to start things off from a new collaboration that was released at the end of July, Sounds of Malawi, Volume 1. You heard ethnomusicologist and musician Waliko Makala with Moto Wayaka. Billy Strings dedicated his most recent recording, So Much For Goodbyes, to his late mother. In fact, Strings says, I made this record to honor my mother, to notice and to embrace this very significant period of grief in my life, and to try to make art from it. From So Much For Goodbyes, which is out August 28th, here's Billy Strings with Burn the Other End.

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1: Recorded in 1967, it's Jim Queskin and his jug band. Lots of great musicians chiming in on that song. It's called If You're a Viper. Nice to have you along for the music. And if you love those classics, make sure to check out our classic folk stream. It's at folkalley.com, featuring your folky favorites from before the year 2000. 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

Another one of those folk classics, it's Donovan, Scottish folk singer with Colors, Ben Harper in the Colors, Twisted Pine, Boston-based group with The One I Love Is Gone, and Old Crow Medicine Show singing a song called Glory Land. Coming up here on Folk Alley, you're going to hear from Loudon Wainwright III, speaking of classics, and something a little more contemporary next, here's Sonny War.

It's one of his big hits. 1972 is when Loudon Wainwright III released his album 3, and on that, you heard Dead Skunk. Bonnie Light Horseman is a super trio, and Angus Mitchell, Eric D. Johnson, Josh Kaufman, you heard California, and a musician with roots in California. Her name is Sunny War. Song's called Mama's Milk, and it's on Sunny War's 2021 release called Simple Syrup. Laura Cortese is a great fiddle player and a really good singer, too. She's got a band called The Dance Cards, and this is an exclusive recording we made with Laura Cortese and The Dance Cards in 2017.

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We'll do Joan, Joni, Janice, and Taj. Also, some Jamgrass music from that year. And we'll see what all the Canadians were up to in 1976. 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

to be forgotten. Today is a word we will forget. Yesterday just ain't worth reliving. And tomorrow they may seem like a threat. Tomorrow they may seem like a threat.

A love letter to New York. That's how Anais Mitchell describes that song. It's called Brooklyn Bridge. Richie Havens shared Stardust and Passion. Josh Ritter and the Milk Carton Kids in that set. And Laura Cortese and the Dance Carts with a song called Three Little Words. Actually, I pulled that from an exclusive in-studio session we got to do with the band back in 2017. You can listen again, check out the full session as well on the sessions page, and that's at folkalley.com. A song next that answers Dolly Parton's Do I Ever Cross Your Mind? That's how Abby Gardner talks about this song.

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0: affecting much more than the fishing vessels out on the water. Western Alaska is facing some extremely drastic shoreline erosion, and in some areas, it appears to be accelerating. KDLG's Ryan Burkowski dug into why.
1: The Dillingham shoreline is creeping closer to our city than most citizens are aware of. Locations at risk include the Kanakanak Sewage Lagoon, the local hospital, graves from the 1919 Spanish flu pandemic, and a number of residential houses. Mike Davis lives in one of those houses. He says he built it with erosion in mind, but was not prepared for it to move along so rapidly, at least not during his lifetime.
2: Right now we have probably a couple years on our leach field, but at some point that bluff will be at our doorstep, literally.
1: Davis has tracked the shoreline erosion for years now and says it's accelerating.
2: It's advanced a lot, 2 to 3 feet a year, but now we multiply that probably by double in some places.
1: And Davis is not alone. Other citizens in Dillingham are also up against the unbeatable tide, unprepared for the future. The Arctic Coastal Geoscience Lab has been tracking this erosion, along with other communities in the Chugnik and Bristol Bay regions, for over a decade. Their project is called Stakes for Stakeholders, led by Chris Mayo, a professor in geoscience at the University of Alaska Fairbanks. Mayo says the problem is much more complex than waves hitting a beach.
3: There's a mix of what could be considered natural erosion of a river system kind of moving back and forth in a stream bed to more climate-driven factors such as increasing precipitation and decreasing sea ice.
1: Sea ice is a natural seawall, so less sea ice means more time for waves to wear down the Kanakanak Bluffs. Mayo says water from inland is eroding the bluffs as well.
3: Increased amount of precipitation during the winter and spring, putting a lot more water on the ground surface that then is going to seep down and travel through that exposed bluff and basically erode sediments out.
1: Reese Bogardis is working on his doctorate degree at the Arctic Coastal Geoscience Lab and has been working with Mayo on this project for about a decade. This summer, Bogardis surveyed the beaches and collected data in Dillingham. He says this year revealed some of the most apparent erosion he's ever seen.
4: The overarching word that everyone was using is catastrophic. This year, I didn't see a single stretch of coastline that didn't look very obviously eroding.
1: The two scientists say this impacts the fishing community as well. As the sediment moves, it alters the grounds where fishermen put out their nets. Mayo says that not much can realistically be done.
3: That's like hundreds of millions of dollars to do a seawall there. And in those cases where really it's residential houses that are threatened, you know, there really isn't much that could be done other than a managed retreat.
1: With all the houses and infrastructure at risk, Mayo says it's high time for the community to reconvene and plan for the future.
3: I think that this year really kind of hit home that this is not something that is going to be for the younger folks to handle. It's for everyone to handle right now.
1: And Davis will have to handle the problem by relocating his house.
2: We did build it to eventually move it at some point, but we're going to have to be moving it sooner than we thought.
1: As for what the rest of Dillingham will do, that remains to be seen. In Dillingham, I'm Ryan Burkowski.
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tree to make some honey just for me. 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

0: yet?
1: Oh, yes, indeed. And a good morning, good afternoon, good evening, friends and neighbors and lovers of life all the way around the world and to the space station, a little bit of heaven, 102.7 and 103.1 KRNN Juno, where the music's good in the blue sky, sunshiny hood on this August the 13th, 2026. Ricky D here with you. It is 10:07 straight up. Sitting here in the Jeff Brown recording studio and looking outside, presently we have four huge cruise ships in port, with one more to join this afternoon to make it five cruise ship day. It is 65 degrees Fahrenheit with a high of 76 for today. Today, sunny with a high near 76, north winds around 10 miles an hour. Tonight, partly cloudy with the low around 58, north winds around 5 miles an hour. And then to wrap up the week on Friday, sunny with a high near 77, northeast winds around 5 miles an hour, becoming northwest in the afternoon. And on Friday night, mostly clear with the low around 59, northwest winds around 5 miles an hour, becoming east after midnight. And I'll leave the rest for tomorrow's crew, but I can tell you that the next 3 days all start with S for sunny. So wherever you might be, and my voice is landing in your head, here in Juneau, we're in the middle of a major flooding occurrence. The Glacier Lake outburst is taking place. And they have put an evacuation notice out there. So if you're in that area, you should know you should not be there. And if you want to know of anything that's going on about this flooding, KTOO is closely tracking the glacial outburst flood currently underway in Juneau. For the latest on the evacuation zones, water levels, and safety procedures, visit ktoo.org. 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And you can also check out ktoo.org for live river cameras. Just click on the link on the site, and it's going to take you to all the cameras up and down the river. You know, it's surreal that it's going to be in the mid-70s today, and we're dealing with a flood in a river where we've had no rain in the past week or so, to measure-wise. But this is the third year of the flooding, and this year we've got everybody on board. So we'll come back. We got to have a little faith in the process. We got the Army Corps of Engineers are on the scene. Department of Transportation is on the scene. City and Borough of Juneau and the American Red Cross. You name it. It is happening. They're prepared. So let's go forth into the show. Welcome one and all.

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When you're chewing on life's gristle, that grumble, give a whistle.

0: You're listening to KTOO's Tlingit Word of the Week. This week's word comes from Kehinak John Martin. And the word this week is ch'uk.
1: Ch'uk.
0: That means coho or silver salmon. And here's a sentence. It was from Yakutat that the coho were born. Let's hear it again.
1: Ch'uk.
0: Coho or silver salmon. 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
2: Kehinuk John Martin was Dakdane Tan and a child of a Kagwantan man. He is from the Hunakawu, the people of Huna, and was a contributing elder and speaker at many language immersion gatherings in Glacier Bay, Yakutat, and Juneau. He attended boarding school in Shkakwe, Skagway, and attended Gonzaga University.
0: Tune in next week for another Tlingit Word of the Week from KTOO.
3: Goodness cheese, a little bit of heaven, 102.7 KRNN Juneau, where the music's good in the hood. We just heard from Doc Watson off the Doc Watson album doing Deep River Blues. We had Loggins and Messina off the Best Of, Watching the River Run. We had Van Morrison off his Into the Music album, Bright Side of the Road. We had Monty Python, Always Look on the Bright Side of Life. And I had to fade that out because it was the explicit version of it. And about halfway through it, you would have known. And we started off that set with John Hiatt off the Bring the Family album, Have a Little Faith in Me. Well, we've got a lot of faith, and we're putting it into a lot of people right here, right now, in Juneau, where the Mendenhall River is going to be peaking at the flood stage later this afternoon. It is blue sky, sunshiny day here in the capital city. We have four cruise ships in right now. We have literally thousands of people just milling about and wandering aimlessly looking for some fun in the sun. And if you want to follow the floods and all the things that are taking place with it, go to www.ktoo.org. The news team has so much waiting for you to educate you, inform you, and bring you right up to speed to what's going on right now. So it's 10:28 in the capital city. Just want to give a shout out to a friend down in Portland, to Susan and Pesto, who's joined the show today, and Kate down in New Mexico, and Cheryl up in Clue Elm, and my brother Bruce down in San Luis Obispo. I got people tuned in all around the country, but right here in Juneau, Alaska, we appreciate you. We celebrate you. And we honor you, and we thank you for all that you do for public radio. And today, public radio is giving back 110%, what you need to know, right here, right now. Okay, let's get into set number two, and we're dealing with some river songs, because we're dealing with the flooding river. And I'm hoping that wherever you're at here in Juneau, that you're safe. Everything is good in your hood, and if you need something, man, oh man, reach out. There's people just biting at the bit to help others in need.

Lord have mercy. A little bit of heaven, 102.7. Ricky D and Throwback Thursday. We just heard from the Talking Heads off the Stop Making Sense album. Take Me to the River Live. We had Dire Straits off the Dire Straits album, Water of Love. And we started off with the Almond Betts Band, Down to the River album, doing said name song, Down to the River. It is 10:45 in the capital city here, and it is 68 degrees, climbing up to about 75, 76 for the high of today, which will be one of our warmest days of the summer. And we have the Glacier Lake outburst flooding going on. And I just wanted to touch base. Yesterday, I was out driving around and checking things out before they closed everything down. The Back Loop Road is the bridge, and all that area is just, you know, you don't need to be there. Don't even think about going there. But the Brigadier General of the Army Corps of Engineers is in town with his crew, and they brought in 46 gigantic industrial water pumps. And these are used all around the country for the levees flooding, you know, and all the major disasters that take place. Well, they're all up and down our river. And if you get a chance after this flooding takes place and it goes back down toward normal, take a walk and go check these out. Man, they are huge and they're doing their job. I hear good things that are going on up and down the river from a couple of friends. They're saying everything looks like it's doing what it's supposed to be doing at this point in time. And we'll just keep our fingers crossed and our prayers up, hoping that everybody that is involved is safe. And also throughout the country, wherever you're at dealing with fires or flooding or tornadoes or hurricanes, oh my gosh, the world is definitely, you know, there's no, I don't know how to say this, but hey, there's no global warming. That's what they keep saying.

prizes. But we can make it to the road in a homemade boat, 'cause that's the only thing we got left that'll float. It's already over all the wheat notes, 2 feet high and rising.

0: rising.
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2: A little bit of heaven, 102.7 and 103.1 KRNN Juneau, where the music's good and the blue sky sunny hood here on this 13th day of August 2026. It is 11:04 straight up. Ricky D and Throwback Thursday here as we're watching the Mendenhall River rising and rising till about 16 feet today. And they're saying that might happen later this afternoon. We'll find out as this day plays out. We just heard from the late, great Johnny Cash off the Essential Johnny Cash, 5 feet high and rising. We had St. Paul and the Broken Bones off the Half City album, Like a Mighty River. We had J.J. Cale and Eric Clapton off the Road to Escondido album, Ride the River, and we had the Leftover Salmon Band off the Euphoria album, Rivers Rising, and we started off that long set of river songs with Creedence Clearwater Revival off the Green River album doing said name song, Green River. Well, at 11:05 in the capital city here on this beautiful day where it's going to climb up into the mid-70s, man, oh man, we are blessed in so many ways, and we've got all these individuals in town that are assisting with the Glacier Lake outburst flooding that's happening. And unless you go to www.ktoo.org and look at the webcams that they got all set up and down the rivers, you wouldn't believe what's taking place in our community. And it is just something that it's, you know, I'm embracing it big time.

Because we have all the help we asked for and we needed, and we have glacier specialists from all around the world that are in town right now, and they're up in the fields and they're watching it. They got all these lasers, and man, it is a scientific expedition taking place at its best. Okay, we're going to get along here. I got a couple more river songs, and we'll see where we're going to go from there. Might go over to the ocean after the river.

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I'm your host on Thursday afternoon Tidelines from 5 to 7 on 102.7 in Juneau. If you want to hear an eclectic mix running from bluegrass to funk and everything in between, listen in. I know you'll enjoy it.

KRNN Juno with Ricky D at Throwback Thursday, and we just heard from Led Zeppelin off the complete BBC Sessions remastered doing Traveling Riverside Blues. And, you know, that song makes me want to go out and have some lemonade today, some ice-cold lemonade. And before that, we had Greta Van Fleet off the Spotify singles doing Rolling in the Deep. And personally, I think that version is way better than Adele's version, who did the song originally. But that's just my opinion, and I really like that song. We had Billy Joel off the River of Dreams album doing The River of Dreams. And we started off that set with Styx off their Cornerstone album, Boat on a River. And as we're moving along here, it's 11:24 in the capital city. 4 tour ships in port, one more huge one coming in. So I'm thinking we probably got about 25,000 tourists visiting us today. Could be higher, maybe a little lower, but I'm thinking right in that vicinity. And are they ever in for a shock and a treat? Well, they all know about the flooding taking place because all the glacier trips have been canceled. And, you're just watching the buses. They want to go that way, but they can't because they closed off the glacier. So as we're enjoying our, it's going to be 75 degrees later on this afternoon. I hope that wherever you're at, and my voice is landing in your head, that you're having a great day. And that if you're not in Juneau, we appreciate you tuning in. And thank you all for being my friends.

I'll tell you, on the road to nowhere, Ricky D and Throwback Thursday, and that was Rick Fowler off his Back of My Good Foot album doing Road to Nowhere. We had NRBQ off their Workshop album, Get That Gasoline Blues. We had Daniel Nicole and Luther Dickinson off the Take Me Back album doing said name song, Take Me Back. The late, great Johnny Winter off his Still Alive and Well album, Can't You Feel It? And we started off the set with Susan Tedeschi off her Back to the River album, doing Back to the River. It's 11:45 straight up. We got a time for one more set of music here. It is a beautiful day in the capital city where it's going to be about 75, 76 degrees before this day's over. The Mendenhall River continues to rise. It has not reached its maximum flood peak at this point in time. And if you do want to follow this flooding that's going on the Mendenhall River, go to www.ktoo.org. And you'll see right there on the front of the website what you can see, and it will take you to all the resources that have been put in place and that they're utilizing right this moment. So thank you to all the agencies that are in town and to all of you around the world for sending positive vibes and love our way. We send it back to you, and we thank you for being our friends and neighbors and lovers of life. Okay, we're going to move it on down the line here. I had the Hanson brothers tuned in this morning, Bob and Steve. Okay, bros, have a great day out there. And we got Bruce Blake down there in San Luis Obispo. Got John Keel down in Northern California also. He's all tuned in, tuned up, and looking good in his hood. Okay, I'll be back.

0: A little bit of heaven, 102.7 KRNN Juneau, where the music's been good in the hood here this morning with Ricky D and Throwback Thursday. We just heard from Mark Ronson and Bruno Mars off the Uptown Special album doing Uptown Funk. We had Andrea Day off her Cheers to the Fall album, Rise Up. And we started off with Los Lobos off the Kiko album doing Peace. And that's my story, and I'm sticking to it, my friends and neighbors and lovers of life. Thank you for tuning in today. If you want to follow the flooding action, www.ktoo.org. That will give you all what you want to know and more than you could ever imagine. So get out there, enjoy this day, no matter where you go there. Praise life, namaste, do some arcs. Love y'all. Be back next Thursday. Here's Beale Street.
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3: Hi, I'm your co-host today, sitting in for Pat Mitchell Worley, and my name is Thomas Cribbins.
4: 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Boyd.
3: This week on Beale Street Caravan, we have the incredible jazz stylings of J.D. Warren and The Rudiment, live from the Green Room at Crosstown Arts.
4: Grammy-nominated blues man Guy Davis will be with us to deliver an installment of the Blues Hall of Fame, an exploration of the lives of the pioneers and innovators enshrined in the Blues Hall of Fame here in Memphis, Tennessee, brought to you by the Blues Foundation.
3: That's all coming up right now on Beale Street Caravan.

0: enjoy traveling to another place, going out to see music at a arena, at a club, whether it be a big show or something more intimate. And if you ever get the opportunity to go backstage, you'd be surprised who you might know. If it comes down to Memphis, it might be a front of house person, it might be a back of house person, someone doing lights, someone doing sound, the person running the club, the person who put up the money to promote it. And this is really a treat when people can come home and show what they know and not only express how much their travels abroad have meant to their career, but how much Memphis has meant to being able to create that foundation of their sound.
1: Yeah, JB, man, I think that's one thing we truly benefit from.
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3: KTOO continues to monitor the glacial outburst flood affecting the Juneau area. 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
1: We're back, and if you just tuned in, we're hanging out with the incredible jazz stylist, J.D. Warren and the Rudiment.
3: Yes, sir. Incredible is one of the accurate words to be used to describe Jeremy and Darrell and J.D. Warren and the Rudiment and their sound, man. I'll tell you one thing, in listening back to the audio from the show, man, one thing that really struck me, I'm listening to the drum track, and they're playing jazz and singing jazz, but they're incorporating, he's got a track, you know, drum tracks going, which is kind of a modern thing, and a lot of times, usually in a show, especially in hip-hop music production, you do have drum tracks rolling along with live music instrumentation, so I thought that was a beautiful update to some jazz music, man, and having modern music technology elements as a part of the show, man, and yet they're still delivering what's true to the art form.
1: They've got flow, too. You can hear that hip-hop right on top of that. That's like the icing on the cake when, you know, I spoke with Jeremy about why they incorporate that spoken word element into their music. And he says, you know, he wants it to be relevant to everybody, that anyone who comes and sees them play, that they'll walk away with at least something that woke them up and said, all right, now that's my style of stuff right there. It's an incredible mix and blend that they've been able to accomplish.
3: Yes, sir, man. I definitely wish Jeremy and Demerrill much success as they continue doing the work and their feel. And I know you guys talked about in the interview, Jeremy's pretty clear on his vision for his music and for the music he is proud to play, but he's got some real training. He's got some college training in jazz. I know you're going to get into that with the interview, but I did want to let the audiences know now that, I mean, he went to the University of Memphis, I think on a full jazz scholarship, and that contributed greatly to his success today.
1: Yes, he's originally from Little Rock, Arkansas, which when I think about the Memphis sound and

0: travels. You know, of course, people know I think that Memphis is like the center of the universe. So
1: it is.
0: Yeah, okay. As long as you agree with me. And if you are listening from elsewhere out on planet Memphis, wherever that may be, from Paris to Italy to Australia and all back around, that's planet Memphis there. So Little Rock certainly is just up the road. And when you think of these towns that have grown in the wake of Memphis's leadership as a hub in the South, I think of cities like Little Rock, like Birmingham, like Jackson, Mississippi. And, of course, they have their own thing. I want to give them credit for having their own thing. But a lot of our musicians have created outposts in some of these places, and a lot of people from those kind of feeder cities have come to Memphis on their journey and their path to elsewhere. And so I'm proud to think of someone like a Jeremy Warren, like a Mulgrew Miller, like a Jason Isbell that have come to Memphis for college and have created their own musical legacy that is a shining example of what you can do beyond your education at the University of Memphis, but also is a bit of a testament in a small nugget of that alumni resource network.
1: Yeah, man, great point. And I think it's important that we do highlight that when we're talking about music, because we're talking about Memphis music, if you are an up-and-coming artist or have an interest or you pursue anything in music, man, the planet of Memphis has so much to offer that it is vital to the budding musician. So like you just mentioned, we've got a university here in the University of Memphis that's got the Rudy E. Scheidt School of Music that is, I mean, I dare use the word, seems like it's churning out a high-level talent, award-winning talent. And I don't think J.D. Warren and the Rudiment are any different. If he's not already awarded, he's well on his way. And that'll be another feather in the planet of Memphis's cap as well as the University of Memphis. But that is what we seek to do here at Beale Street Caravan, just kind of shine the light on the culture of this city. It's not accidentally that so much great musical talent is coming from here. There is a live music infrastructure here. There is a music education infrastructure here, and we're always working on those things. And Beale Street Caravan is definitely glad to be a part of that infrastructure, and we're going to do everything we can to keep shining light on artists just like J.D. Warren and Jermell, man.
0: So many of those music programs are incredible, and also the music business program at the University of Memphis there. And it's amazing to see how much of their exuberance and their love for not just music, but music business and music industry has great implications and ripple effects throughout our community, on the stage, in the studio, and on paper and legislation with Grammy U and some of those other programs that engage young people in those positions to be able to not only use their voice from a performance standpoint, but to use their voice to be advocates for artists elsewhere. So I think that's incredible, and we're excited that we can have people to point to like Jeremy and Dermell when we talk about that experience.
1: Excellent point, JB. And speaking of Jeremy and Dermell, why don't we get right back to some music? Let's go right back to the green room at Crosstown Arts for more music from J.D. Warren and the Rudiment.

0: Y'all give it up for everybody. Everybody.
1: We're here on Bill Street Caravan with J.D. Warren and The Rudiment. Jeremy and Dermel, how are y'all doing?
2: Doing good.
3: Doing pretty good. Pretty good.
1: Wonderful. Well, we are so excited to feature y'all because, you know, we do a lot based on the Memphis sound and the music of the region. And y'all have been incredible guests to Memphis from way out over in New York City. Jeremy, yeah, tell me about your side of that story.
2: I grew up in Little Rock, Arkansas. I moved to Memphis and after I graduated high school in 2003. I was a student at the University of Memphis, playing around town a lot. I hooked up with Dennis Adams, and I was playing the sax on Sundays for a few years. And they started the Jazz at the Blue. I don't know if the Blue was still there in the Westin. But we were doing that every Saturday night. He asked me if I wanted my own night. I was like, sure. It started with just a trio. I was dating Dermel at the time when I met her at church. I just had a trio, keys, bass, and drums. And one day I asked her to sing, and everybody loved her singing. So I was like, okay, let's keep it going with this. And so that's where it all started. And so once I finished at University of Memphis, I wanted to go get my master's at New York University. So that's how I moved here to New York, and I moved here in 2013. And so we kind of continue where we started on Beale Street all those years ago. We continue to here in New York City.
1: How was it hitting the ground running? You know, for one, it ain't necessarily easy to live and work in Memphis, but I can only imagine the adjustment of just doing life stuff in a new city, in the big city, but also being able to make sure once you got your life stuff handled that you can get back to your passion and to let people know about the music that you're making. Was it a difficult adjustment?
3: It was difficult at first, yes, because you can sing and sit in different places and play at different places, and they'll say, oh, you have great talent, but in New York, it's more of a competition type environment. And it's like, okay, you're good. And if you're good, you could come in and take my gig. So I'm going to try to ice you so that you don't make it. So it was kind of like that dog eat dog world type dynamic when we first moved. But it was just a matter of one person giving us an opportunity. And Jeremy was here for about a few months before I moved because we were engaged at this point. But I was still looking for a job, and I didn't want to move with my children without having a job in place. So I took the job, and I moved January of 2014. He moved, I think, August of 2013, and I came January of 2014. And on my first day here, we went to a show at the Red Rooster. And I asked the guy, you know, hey, do you let people sit in? Because they were good, and we were having a good time. And he said, no, sorry, this is more of a show. It's not a jam session. He said, but maybe you could come back another time. And I said, okay. And then he didn't at first let Jeremy play drums, but he did let me sing. And when he let me sing, he added me to his band. And by adding me to his band, he eventually needed a drummer, and then that's how Jeremy got in the fold. And then from there, things just took off because we were playing with a lot of different musicians.
1: Well, what's next for you individually and as a group?
3: I always like doing different things. I'm still doing a what they call Hope Rising Gospel Celebration that's in the park, where they give food to the homeless, clothes, things of that nature. It's a community event, but then we're giving hope to the community by spreading cheer and singing gospel tunes and having exhortation and things of that nature. I do that every year. This is my third or fourth year doing it, and I really enjoy it. It's a really beautiful event. I am just, I guess, looking to, I'm always moving and busy. So I thank God that I'm busy. and they're always with different people. We have a guy here, a promoter here named Gregory Burris. He does a lot of different events, a lot of festivals. We just did a festival with him in the park. And then we have a couple more coming up with him. And so he keeps us booked and busy. So just doing a little things here or there, just being grateful that we have worked.
1: We're excited to be cheering you on, Jeremy and Jermell. Thank you so much for being on the District Caravan, and we're wishing you all the best of luck, and thanks for putting on and representing Memphis.
3: Absolutely. We have to do that everywhere we go.
1: Come on now. All right. Well, we'll talk to y'all soon.
3: All right. Thank you.
4: 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Warren and The Rudiment, live on Bill Street Caravan.

0: Yes.
1: That was J.D. 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
1: We're back, and if you've just tuned in, we're hanging out with the incredible jazz stylist, J.D. Warren and the Rudiment.
3: Yes, sir. Incredible is one of the accurate words to be used to describe Jeremy and Darrell and J.D. Warren and the Rudiment and their sound, man. I'll tell you one thing in listening back to the audio from the show, man, one thing that really struck me, I'm listening to the drum track, and they're playing jazz and singing jazz, but they're incorporating, he's got a track, you know, drum tracks going, which is kind of a modern thing, and a lot of times, usually in a show, especially in hip-hop music production, you do have drum tracks rolling along with live music instrumentation, so I thought that was a beautiful update to some jazz music, man, and having modern music technology elements as a part of the show, man, and yet they're still delivering what's true to the art form.
1: They've got flow, too. You can hear that hip-hop right on top of that. That's like the icing on the cake when, you know, I spoke with Jeremy about why they incorporate that spoken word element into their music, and he says, you know, he wants it to be relevant to everybody, that anyone who comes and sees them play, that they'll walk away with at least something that woke them up and said, all right, now that's my style of stuff right there. It's an incredible mix and blend that they've been able to accomplish.
3: Yes, sir, man. I definitely wish Jeremy and Demerrill much success as they continue doing the work and their feel. And I know you guys talked about it in the interview. Jeremy's pretty clear on his vision for his music and for the music he is proud to play. But he's got some real training. He's got some college training in jazz. I know you're going to get into that with the interview, but I did want to let the audiences know now that, I mean, he went to the University of Memphis, I think on a full jazz scholarship, and that contributed greatly to his success today. Right?
1: Yes, he's originally from Little Rock, Arkansas, which when I think about the Memphis sound and how it travels, you know, of course, people know I think that Memphis is like the center of the universe. So
3: it is.
1: Yeah, okay, as long as you agree with me. And if you are listening from elsewhere out on planet Memphis, wherever that may be, from Paris to Italy to Australia and all back around, that's planet Memphis there. So Little Rock certainly is just up the road. And when you think of these towns that have grown in the wake of Memphis's leadership as a hub in the South, I think of cities like Little Rock, like Birmingham, like Jackson, Mississippi. And, of course, they have their own thing. I want to give them credit for having their own thing. But a lot of our musicians have created outposts in some of these places, and a lot of people from those kind of feeder cities have come to Memphis on their journey and their path to elsewhere. And so I'm proud to think of someone like a Jeremy Warren, like a Mulgrew Miller, like a Jason Isbell, that have come to Memphis for college and have created their own musical legacy that is a shining example of what you can do beyond your education at the University of Memphis, but also is a bit of a testament and a small nugget of that alumni resource network.
3: Yeah, man, great point. And I think it's important that we do highlight that when we're talking about music, because we're talking about Memphis music, if you are an up-and-coming artist or have an interest or you pursue anything in music, man, the city of Memphis, excuse me, the planet of Memphis has so much to offer that it is vital to the budding musicians. So like you just mentioned, we've got a university here in the University of Memphis that's got the Rudy E. Scheidt School of Music. That is, I mean, I dare use the word, seems like it's churning out high-level talent, award-winning talent. And I don't think J.D. Warren and the Rudiment are any different. If he's not already awarded, he's well on his way. And that'll be another feather in the planet of Memphis's cap as well as the University of Memphis. But that is what we seek to do here at Bill Street Caravan, just kind of shine the light on the culture of this city. It's not accidentally that so much great musical talent is coming from here. There is a live music infrastructure here. There is a music education infrastructure here, and we're always working on those things. And Bill Street Caravan is definitely glad to be a part of that infrastructure, and we're going to do everything we can to keep shining light artists just like J.D. Warren and Jermell.
1: So many of those music programs are incredible, and also the music business program at the University of Memphis there. And it's amazing to see how much of their exuberance and their love for not just music, but music business and music industry has great implications and ripple effects throughout our community, on the stage, in the studio, and on paper and legislation with Grammy U and some of those other programs that engage young people in those positions to be able to not only use their voice from a performance standpoint, but to use their voice to be advocates for artists elsewhere. So I think that's incredible, and we're excited that we can have people to point to like Jeremy and Dermell when we talk about that experience.
3: Excellent point, JB. And speaking of Jeremy and Dermell, why don't we get right back to some music? Let's go right back to the green room at Crosstown Arts for more music from J.D. Warren and the Rudiments.

0: Y'all give it up for everybody. Everybody.
1: We're here on Bill Street Caravan with J.D. Warren and The Rudiment. Jeremy and Dermel, how are y'all doing?
2: Doing good.
3: Doing pretty good. Pretty good.
1: Wonderful. Well, we are so excited to feature y'all because, you know, we do a lot based on the Memphis sound and the music of the region. And y'all have been incredible guests to Memphis from way out over in New York City. Jeremy, yeah, tell me about your side of that story.
2: Well, I grew up in Little Rock, Arkansas. I moved to Memphis in, after I graduated high school in 2003. I was a student at the University of Memphis, playing around town a lot. I hooked up with Dennis Adams, and I was playing the sax on Sundays for a few years. And they started the Jazz at the Blue. I don't know if the Blue was still there. And in the Westin, but we were doing that every Saturday night. He asked me if I wanted my own night. I was like, sure. It started with just a trio. I was dating Dermel at the time when I met her at church. I just had a trio, keys, bass, and drums. And one day I asked her to sing, and everybody loved her singing. So I was like, okay, let's keep it going with this. And so that's where it all started. And so once I finished at University of Memphis, I wanted to go get my master's at New York University. So that's how I moved here to New York, and I moved here in 2013. And so we kind of continued where we started on Beale Street all those years ago. We continued it here in New York City.
1: How was it hitting the ground running? For one, it ain't necessarily easy to live and work in Memphis, but I can only imagine the adjustment of just doing life stuff in a new city, in the big city, but also being able to make sure once you got your life stuff handled that you can get back to your passion and to let people know about the music that you're making. Was it a difficult adjustment?
3: It was difficult at first, yes, because you can sing and sit in different places and play at different places, and they'll say, oh, you have great talent, but in New York, it's more of a competition type environment. And it's like, okay, you're good. And if you're good, you could come in and take my gig. So I'm going to try to ice you so that you don't make it. So it was kind of like that dog eat dog world type dynamic when we first moved. But it was just a matter of one person giving us an opportunity. And Jeremy was here for about a few months before I moved because we were engaged at this point. But I was still looking for a job, and I didn't want to move with my children without having a job in place. So I took the job, and I moved January of 2014. He moved, I think, August of 2013, and I came January of 2014. And on my first day here, we went to a show at the Red Rooster, and I asked the guy, you know, hey, you let people sit in, because they were good, and we were having a good time. And he said, no, sorry, this is more of a show, it's not a jam session. He said, but maybe you could come back another time. And I said, okay. And then he didn't at first let Jeremy play drums, but he did let me sing. And when he let me sing, he added me to his band. And by adding me to his band, he eventually needed a drummer, and then that's how Jeremy got in the fold. And then from there, things just took off because we were playing with a lot of different musicians.
1: Well, what's next for you individually and as a group?
3: I always like doing different things. I'm still doing a what they call Hope Rising Gospel Celebration. That's in the park where they give food to the homeless, clothes, things of that nature. It's a community event, but then we're giving hope to the community by spreading cheer and singing gospel tunes and having exhortation and things of that nature. I do that every year. This is my third or fourth year doing it, and I really enjoy it. It's a really beautiful event. I am just, I guess, looking to, I'm always moving and busy. So I thank God that I'm busy. and they're always with different people. We have a guy here, a promoter here named Gregory Burris. He does a lot of different events, a lot of festivals. We just did a festival with him in the park. And then we have a couple more coming up with him. And so he keeps us booked and busy. So just doing a little things here or there, just being grateful that we have work.
1: We're excited to be cheering you on, Jeremy and Jermell. Thank you so much for being on the District Caravan, and we're wishing you all the best of luck, and thanks for putting on and representing Memphis.
3: Absolutely. We have to do that everywhere we go.
1: Come on now. All right. Well, we'll talk to y'all soon.
3: All right. Thank you.
4: 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Warren and The Rudiment, live on Bill Street Caravan.

That was J.D. Warren and The Rudiment live on Beale Street Caravan performing in the Green Room at Crosstown Arts. For more information about J.D. 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

It's almost intuitive, really, when we listen to music, to think that the composer's writing a kind of autobiography. That whatever was the prevailing mood in the composer's life at the time, that must be reflected in the music. Igor Stravinsky wrote this fairly upbeat music during a series of tragic losses. His daughter, his wife, and his mother all died in quick succession. From APM American Public Media, this is Performance Today. I'm Valerie Kaler. But Stravinsky later said, quote, "I did not seek to overcome my grief by expressing it in music. A listener looking for that will come away empty." Coming up, Stravinsky's non-autobiographical Symphony in C. Also this hour, Music for Seven by Maurice Ravel. Right now, here's one of his most delicate pieces for solo piano, Oiseau Triste, Sad Birds, in the hands of pianist Beatrice Rana.

Beatrice Rana played Oiseau Triste, Sad Birds, written by Maurice Ravel in 1904. Just ahead, a piece he wrote the very next year, a commissioned showpiece for harp. From APM, American Public Media, this is Performance Today. I'm Valerie Kaler. Glad to have you along for today's musical adventures and discoveries. This hour's adventures take us through light and darkness and pretty much everything in between. Ahead, we'll hear a relatively sunny symphony written during one of the cloudiest points of the composer's life, and a tribute to a dancer's brief incandescent existence. Right now, it's music from French composer Maurice Ravel. His Introduction and Allegro has been described as sunlit. I'll extend that metaphor and suggest that perhaps it's the kind of sun that pokes its head out after a summer rainstorm. Everything's kind of gray and murky, and then light and warmth pierce the clouds and things seem to almost sparkle. Dappled light through the trees, still dripping with the warm rain of spring. The Caroga Arts Ensemble and Casa Quartet teamed up for this performance at the Cooperstown Summer Music Festival in Cooperstown, New York. Maurice Ravel's Introduction and Allegro.

0: Sunlight sparkling after rain, perhaps? Maurice Ravel's Introduction and Allegro. We heard the Casa Quartet and the Caroga Arts Ensemble at the Cooperstown Summer Music Festival in Cooperstown, New York. In just a moment, The Exotic Woman of Mambo. 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
0: We're about to hear music for solo piano written by Gabriela Ortiz, our 2026 PT Classical Woman of the Year. Music called Su Mui Ke. Ortiz named it after one of the first burlesque dancers in Mexico, Su Mui Ke. In the late 1940s, she acted and danced in several Mexican films and was in high demand in local theaters and cabarets. This was during the golden age of Mexican cinema, when dancers were often featured in film, dancing the mambo. Su Mui Ke had a vibrant but very brief life. She died at the age of 22. I find it fitting that this piece is also vibrant but incredibly short, just 4 minutes long. Su Mui Ke, La Exotica del Mambo by Gabriela Ortiz. Noelia Rodiles at the piano in concert in Madrid.

0: Su Mui Kei, La Exotica del Mambo, The Exotic Woman of Mambo, a short piece by Gabriela Ortiz about a 20th century actress and dancer named Su Mui Kei. This is one of several pieces Ortiz has written over the years about mambo dancers. We heard the piece played by pianist Noelia Rodiles in concert at the headquarters of the Fundación Juan March in Madrid, Spain. Gabriela Ortiz, by the way, our 2026 PT Classical Woman of the Year. We'll continue to explore her vast catalog of works and celebrate her contributions to the classical scene all year long. In a moment, you probably think this song is about him, don't you? This is Performance Today from APM.
1: 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This week's word comes from Kehinak John Martin. And the word this week is Ch'uk.
2: Ch'uk.
1: That means coho or silver salmon. And here's a sentence. It was from Yakutat that the coho were born. Let's hear it again.
2: Ch'uk.
1: Coho or silver salmon. Ganesh Cheesh to Hune Lance Twitchell, Gold Belt Heritage Foundation, and the University of Alaska Southeast for this audio.
3: Kehinuk John Martin was Takdain Tan and a child of a Kaguantan man. He is from the Hunakawu, the people of Huna, and was a contributing elder and speaker at many language immersion gatherings in Glacier Bay, Yakutat, and Juneau. He attended boarding school in Shkakwe, Skagway, and attended Gonzaga University.
1: Tune in next week for another Tlingit Word of the Week from KTOO.
0: It's always tempting when we listen to music to think the composer is writing a kind of autobiography, that whatever the prevailing mood in that composer's life was at the time, that somehow must be reflected in the music. Igor Stravinsky wrote the music we're about to hear during what he called the unhappiest period of my life. His daughter had died of tuberculosis. 3 months later, his wife died. And 3 months after that, his mother passed away. Plus, Stravinsky himself was terribly sick with tuberculosis. He wrote about what he was going through. Quote, "It is no exaggeration to say that during those weeks I was only able to continue my life by working on this symphony, but I did not seek to overcome my grief by expressing it in music. A listener looking for that will come away empty." So while coping with the loss of three close members of his family, Igor Stravinsky wrote music that he says is just music. It's not about what he was feeling or experiencing at the time. Food for thought while we listen to it from a concert at the Aspen Music Festival in Aspen, Colorado. Vasily Petrenko conducting the Aspen Festival Orchestra in the Symphony in C Major by Igor Stravinsky.

0: Violinist James Ennis is captivated by the beginning of the violin concerto by Jean Sibelius, but he's hesitant to ascribe his own particular meaning to it.
1: There's, to me, a certain emotional landscape of that opening that, I mean, people, since it was written, have tried to find ways of describing it that ultimately, I think, say more about the person making the description than they say about the music itself. We're all sort of dancing around what that music makes us feel.
0: From APM, American Public Media, this is Performance Today. I'm Valerie Kaler. James Ennis and the Minnesota Orchestra played the Sibelius Violin Concerto this hour on PT. James Ennis recorded that Sibelius concerto with the Bergen Philharmonic a couple years ago. In fact, the entire album featured music by Sibelius for violin and orchestra. Here's a sample, the Humoresque No. 3 from a set Sibelius published as his Opus 87. Edward Gardner conducts the Bergen Philharmonic Orchestra with violinist James Ennis out in front.

Jean Sibelius was a violinist himself, seriously considered a career as a professional, even auditioned for the Vienna Philharmonic, but he did not make the cut. He turned his attentions to writing music. That was his humoresque number 3 with James Ennis and the Bergen Philharmonic. More from Ennis and Sibelius ahead this hour.

From APM American Public Media, this is Performance Today, taking you to concerts around the world. I'm Valerie Kaler. Ach, was ist doch unser Leben? Ah, what indeed is our life? Well, according to the band Kansas, all we are is dust in the wind. Simon and Garfunkel sang about a time of innocence and being left with only a photograph to preserve a memory. And Joni Mitchell said, we are captive on a carousel of time. We can't return. We can only look behind from where we came and go round and round and round in a circle game. Each generation watches the next take its place with all the joy and sorrow that endless cycle brings. That phrase I started with, ach, was ist doch unser Leben, comes from a hymn by 17th century Lutheran pastor Martin Schaller. It starts with, ah, what is our life, and continues with more existential questions. What is our time? What is our piety? What good is money? What good is status and position? The answer to all his questions, more or less, all of that is nothing, an illusion. And even if it does exist, it'll be gone soon anyway, because death. I bet he was fun at parties. Johann Sebastian Bach used a couple hymns by Martin Schaller in his own compositions, but he works his Bachian magic.

taking what is somber and ineluctable and infusing it with light and sublime beauty. The chorale prelude we're about to hear gives voice to both the serious and the sublime. Here, cellist Clive Greensmith and pianist Anna Petrova with Ach, was ist doch unser Leben? Ah, what is this life? By J.S. Bach.

Ah, what is this life? A chorale prelude by J.S. Bach, originally written for solo organ early in the 18th century. About two centuries later, Zoltán Kodály created a set of transcriptions of three Bach preludes for cello and piano. We heard the first of that set, played by cellist Clive Greensmith and pianist Anna Petrova, from a concert in Geneva, New York, part of the Geneva Music Festival. In a moment, riffing on Franz Liszt. You're listening to Performance Today from APM. When pianist Hazel Scott was a teenager performing in clubs, she combined her formal classical training with her unrivaled jazz chops. Scott would begin by playing a famous piano piece and then quickly veer off into a virtuosic jazzy improvisation. She called it Swingin' the Classics. Scott's improvisations were different every single night, of course, but she made one recording of a handful of improvisations in the 1940s. That album captivated pianist Michelle Kahn, who really wanted to share the pieces with audiences everywhere. Michelle Kahn received permission from Scott's son to have transcriptions made of the improvisations. So, this is Michelle Kahn's take on Hazel Scott's improvisation on the Hungarian Rhapsody No. 2 by Franz Liszt. Simply put, here's pianist Michelle Kahn having a whole lot of fun in the PT studio.

0: Michelle Kahn at the piano in our big room, the Maude Moon Weyerhaeuser Music Studio, playing an improvisation on Franz Liszt's Hungarian Rhapsody No. 2 by pianist Hazel Scott. Wesley Ducote made that transcription for Michelle Kahn, with permission from Hazel Scott's son. In recent years, Michelle Kahn has been performing several of Hazel Scott's improvisations in concert. She says even though they sound fun, they're incredibly difficult. Trying to match Hazel Scott's skill level on the stride pattern is nearly impossible. Scott's left hand flew through that bass line with ease. Still, Kahn loves the freedom she feels when she plays them.
1: You know, as much as this is not my improv, it's still my interpretation on it. I'm still able to put a little of my own stamp on it, which for me is, again, so fun and so validating. It was so much fun to learn these, so much fun to play them, and there's so much humor in them.
0: Michelle Kahn currently working on an album of Hazel Scott's classical improvisations. Always looking forward to hearing more from Michelle Kahn. In a moment, an unassuming masterpiece. 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
0: It is inspiring. It's beautiful. It's utterly captivating. Some call it genius. And violinist James Ennis says there's so much more to the violin concerto by Jean Sibelius.
4: Sometimes pieces that are so immediately ingratiating, they sometimes don't get the respect they always deserve for just the quality of how well they're crafted. Sibelius was not just, touched by God with all this inspiration. It's like, no, he was really, really, really good at it too, and worked extremely hard and really meticulously to create something that that doesn't sound like anything else. I mean, it's a piece that is, in basic ways, it's very exciting. The atmosphere that's created at the beginning of the first movement is, I think, once you hear it, you never forget hearing it. And that's pretty special.
0: For over a century, people have ascribed meaning to that special opening. Ennis told me that those interpretations often say more about the person doing the interpreting than they do about the actual music and the markings on the page.
4: The violinist's entrance, which is sometimes played like this, lonely whisper in the windswept snowy plains, is not written that way at all. It's a mezzo forte, which is a very unusual dynamic for, I mean, to specify something by definition as being, medium is a risky move. But there's something to it because the violinist is a narrator from the very beginning that is not whispering you and daring you to listen, and also not shouting at you. It is presenting something, and that often, when you think about it in terms of speech, that often is the most compelling way to get people to listen, is you don't make a scene, you don't make a show, you just simply make it available. And the interest of the subject is what brings people in.
0: As the violinist narrates, Ennis says the structure of the first movement feels like a conversation, as if someone is about to divulge something important. They may not know exactly how to say it, or even if they actually want to tell you, but they're going to tell you anyway. Let's go now to a concert in Minneapolis. James Ennis is inviting us in and sharing an important story with the Minnesota Orchestra, the Violin Concerto by Jean Sibelius.

0: From a concert in Minneapolis, Minnesota, that was the Violin Concerto by Jean Sibelius. James Ennis played solo violin, and Thomas Sundergaard led the Minnesota Orchestra during their annual Nordic Soundscapes Festival. When James Ennis was starting out in his career, he got a bit of advice from his first manager, who told him he's not going to please everyone, and that he just needed to remain true to himself. The audience would appreciate honesty and commitment more than anything else.
1: He made a funny comment about if 51% of the audience loves it and 49% doesn't, it's a success. And if 49% loves it and 51% doesn't, it's a failure. And you know, I think that there is, in a way, a certain comfort to that, knowing that you just have to take a leap of faith as a performer and say, this is what I'm trying to say to you. I think this is meaningful, and I hope you do too.
0: I'm guessing that James Ennis would have received a 51% or higher approval rating for that concert at Orchestra Hall in Minneapolis. If you want to revisit that warm, engaging performance by James Ennis and the Minnesota Orchestra, swing by the PT page online sometime in the next month. Each daily episode is archived for 30 days after broadcast as on-demand audio. 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

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I'm Tony Morris. Classical Guitar Alive is broadcast thanks to the generous support of the Augustine Foundation and the Kadosky Family Fund and Charles and Taco Parker and by Augustine Strings, makers of classical guitar strings since 1947. 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Thanks for joining me. This week's edition of Classical Guitar Alive features music by Italian composers. We'll hear music for the Baroque Lute by Giovanni Zamboni, Castelnuovo Tedesco's Homage to Boccherini, Paganini's Grand Quartetto for guitar and strings, and Paolo De Stefano's Suite for two guitars. We'll start with Luciano Contini performing music by Giovanni Zamboni.

Ming-Su performing the sonata in homage to Boccherini by Mario Castelnuovo Tedesco. You're listening to Classical Guitar Alive. I'm Tony Morris. We're featuring music by Italian composers this week. Niccolo Paganini is remembered as one of the greatest violinists of all time, but he also wrote music for the guitar, including this grand quartetto for guitar and string trio.

Paganini's Grand Quartetto for Guitar and Strings, featuring guitarist Artyom Dervoyed. We'll close this week's edition of Classical Guitar Alive, featuring music by Italian composers, with music by a living Italian composer, Paolo De Stefano. Duo Eterna performs his suite titled The Elements.

0: Closing this week's edition of Classical Guitar Alive featuring music by Italian composers, we've just heard Duo Eterna performing The Elements by Paolo De Stefano. You've been listening to Classical Guitar Alive. Classical Guitar Alive is broadcast worldwide thanks to the generous support of the Augustine Foundation and the Kadosky Family Fund, and Charles and Taco Parker, and by Augustine Strings, makers of classical guitar strings since 1947, and thanks to a gift in loving memory of Adam Bratcher. 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Music by pluck-stringed instruments like the guitar, the harp, and the ancient lyre have been used in healing for over 3,000 years. 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I'm Tony Morris. 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
2: Hey, Robin.
1: And Dore Levitt.
3: Hey, Robin.
1: Lars, a few weeks back, you and I did a show where I played a cover of Mitski. Well, it was a cover Mitski did of the One Direction song Fireproof.
2: Right,
1: and,
2: yeah.
1: Yeah, and I think we both agreed that Mitski's version was infinitely better.
2: I don't think I've even heard the original.
1: Yeah, I have, and trust me, much better than
2: okay,
1: the original.
2: All right.
1: But we decided that we should just do a whole show about cover songs that we think are better than the originals, and that's what we're going to do this week on the show. I know we all brought some stuff, and we can kind of just go around, you know, the room here and share some of our picks and make a case for each of them. But I think one thing that became very clear as we were each putting our lists together, and we don't know what we're playing. I mean, we don't know what each other's playing. But I think we all realized pretty quickly that there are some covers that are so universally regarded as better than the original and better known, like definitive, that we kind of don't need to spend a whole lot of time talking about.
2: Yeah, we have called them Mount Rushmore plus one.
1: Mount Rushmore plus one, the top five.
2: Yeah.
3: I feel like these are also the ones where it's like, if you look up covers that are better than the original, there's already four articles and a podcast about these five as
1: right,
3: well.
1: Right, exactly, yeah. So we don't need to spend a lot of time on these, but we should mention them because otherwise we'll get so many Dear Idiots letters. How could you not mention these songs? And I rank these on my own. You may disagree with the ranking here, but and you can tell me. But I'll put it number five. I'm going to say Sinead O'Connor doing Prince's Nothing Compares to You.
2: I mean, it's her song.
3: Absolutely.
2: Yeah.
3: She owns
2: that's her song.
1: Yeah. So I'll put that at number five. Number four, I'm going to say Johnny Cash doing Hurt by Nine Inch Nails.
2: I agree with this one. I do love the original a lot.
1: Mm-hmm.
2: But what Johnny Cash brings to that version of Hurt in his old weathered voice, in his American series era with Rick Rubin, is just, he brings so much gravitas mm-hmm. and sadness and devastation.
1: That's it. Sadness. So I put that at number four. Number three, I'm going to say Jeff Buckley doing Leonard Cohen's Hallelujah.
2: I mean, this is a song that everybody's covered.
1: Right. I mean, that's, I think people know the, basically any cover
3: mm-hmm.
1: more than they know Leonard Cohen's version
3: yeah.
1: of the song.
2: And, you know, if you're a Shrek head, you know the version by Rufus Wainwright.
1: Yeah.
3: Right.
1: Yeah,
3: I mean, I forgot about that until yesterday.
1: Yeah. I mean, that's, I think that may be the one in pop culture that people think of the most, but I think Jeff Buckley's is the most iconic. But Jeff Buckley, number three, doing Leonard Cohen's Hallelujah. I'm going to say number two, Jimi Hendrix doing Bob Dylan's All Along the Watchtower.
2: Oh, yeah. I mean, as soon as Jimmy came out with his version,